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2: First Minister John Swinney has asked for military aid from the UK government as residents in the Highland village of Nethy Bridge are angry and frustrated amid evacuation orders due to nearby wildfires. More than 500 firefighters have been tackling the blaze which has raged in the Cairngorms National Park for the past 10 days. Meanwhile, three fire engines and two officer vehicles were destroyed during a major fire and explosion at an industrial site in Essex on Friday. Rick Hilton is the chief fire officer at Essex County Fire and Rescue Service. He says the blaze is now being tamed.
3: The incident is now under control. Although firefighters will remain at the scene, dealing with the remaining hotspots and supporting the transition into the recovery phase.
2: More than a dozen people have been arrested after violence erupted in Glasgow between anti-immigration and anti-racism protesters. Some 15 arrests have been made. And Strictly Come Dancing has revealed the five new professional dancers joining the programme's 2026 edition. From Radio News Hub, I'm Johnny Holmes.
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2: G'day, thanks for calling Sipping Tinnies. 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
1: We Are Zero was at Le Pub on Saturday, the 15th of August. 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
3: Firefighters in the UK and Europe continue to battle blazes. Liz Whittaker has the details.
4: In Scotland, the First Minister's held a meeting of his government's resilience room after police declared a wildfire in the Cairngorms National Park a major incident. In Essex, crews say they'll be working into the weekend at a fire at a large industrial unit between East Hanningfield and Rettenden. And massive forest fires have forced the evacuation of 200,000 people in southwestern France and central Spain, with residents fleeing towns near Madrid and Bordeaux.
3: A mother of a trans woman who took her own life has said the Prime Minister needs to act. Alice Lipman, who was 20, spent over 1,000 days waiting for gender-affirming care when she took her own life in 2022. Anti-war protesters gathered outside the main gates of RAF Fairford to call on Prime Minister Andy Burnham to withdraw the use of UK military bases from the US's war with Iran. So far, the UK has allowed the US to launch defensive operations. And Lando Norris took pole position for the Hungarian Grand Prix. From Radio News Hub, I'm Johnny Holmes.
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0: Joe Watson Guide with Newport City Radio. Izzo Wizard is at Le Pub on Friday, the 31st of July. Izzo Wizard is described as stargaze indie and is from Newport. She is being supported by Brian Isia. Doors open at 7:30 p.m. with tickets priced at £7. Nick Cope's family show is at the Riverfront on Tuesday, the 25th of August. Enjoy the best of Nick Cope songs for children in this family concert. Doors open at 2 p.m. with tickets priced at £20. That was your What's On Guide with Newport City Radio. 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
3: First Minister John Swinney has asked for military aid from the UK government as residents in the Highland village of Nethy Bridge are angry and frustrated amid evacuation orders due to nearby wildfires. More than 500 firefighters have been tackling the blaze which has raged in the Cairngorms National Park for the past 10 days. Meanwhile, three fire engines and two officer vehicles were destroyed during a major fire and explosion at an industrial site in Essex on Friday. Rick Hilton is the chief fire officer at Essex County Fire and Rescue Service. He says the blaze is now being tamed.
4: The incident is now under control, although firefighters will remain at the scene dealing with the remaining hotspots and supporting the transition into the recovery phase.
3: More than a dozen people have been arrested after violence erupted in Glasgow between anti-immigration and anti-racism protesters. Some 15 arrests have been made. And Strictly Come Dancing has revealed the five new professional dancers joining the programme's 2026 edition. From Radio News Hub, I'm Johnny Holmes.
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6: 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Turning dry with sunny spells today, cooler and breezier over the afternoon, looking at a high of 23 degrees. Bored? 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
4: G'day, thanks for calling Sipping Tinnies. 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
4: Firefighters in the UK and Europe continue to battle blazes. Liz Whittaker has the details.
5: In Scotland, the First Minister's held a meeting of his government's resilience room after police declared a wildfire in the Cairngorms National Park a major incident. In Essex, crews say they'll be working into the weekend at a fire at a large industrial unit between East Hanningfield and Rettenden. And massive forest fires have forced the evacuation of 200,000 people in southwestern France and central Spain, with residents fleeing towns near Madrid and Bordeaux.
4: A mother of a trans woman who took her own life has said the Prime Minister needs to act. Alice Lippman, who was 20, spent over 1,000 days waiting for gender-affirming care when she took her own life in 2022. Anti-war protesters gathered outside the main gates of RAF Fairford to call on Prime Minister Andy Burnham to withdraw the use of UK military bases from the US's war with Iran. So far, the UK has allowed the US to launch defensive operations. And Lando Norris took pole position for the Hungarian Grand Prix. From Radio News Hub, I'm Johnny Holmes.
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7: 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Turning dry with sunny spells today. Cooler and breezier over the afternoon. Looking at a high of 23 degrees. Bored? 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
4: One person's died and at least 16 others have been injured after a van slammed into people gathered for Berlin's famed Pride event. It forced police to call off the celebrations in the German capital just hours after they had begun. Officers say they've identified a suspect with ties to Islamic extremists in the city. Back home, the Metropolitan Police is investigating donations to Reform UK. They were allegedly made by a company controlled by the party's deputy leader, Richard Tice. An employee at the Dublin Museum has been remanded in custody, charged with possession of explosives that were intercepted in a car near the Northern Irish border. 44-year-old Simon Donovan from Sperrin Road in Drumnagh appeared in court in Dublin last night. Dementia should be made a priority of the government. That's according to 80% of the British public and the Alzheimer's Society, which is calling for improvements to diagnosis, treatment and care. And Anthony Joshua had a winning comeback to the boxing ring, paving the way for a showdown with Tyson Fury later this year. That's the latest from Radio News Hub. I'm John Collins.
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7: 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Turning dry with sunny spells today. Cooler and breezier over the afternoon. Looking at a high of 23 degrees. 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
3: One person's died and at least 16 others have been injured after a van drove into crowds gathered for Berlin's annual Pride event. The incident prompted police to call off the celebrations and a planned concert in the German capital just hours after they'd begun. Police there say they've identified a suspect with links to Islamic extremists in the city, but no arrests have been made as yet. Back home, the Metropolitan Police is investigating donations made to Reform UK. They allegedly came from a company controlled by Richard Tice, the party's deputy leader. A Dublin Museum employee has been remanded in custody after being charged with possessing explosives that were intercepted in a car near the Northern Irish border. 44-year-old Simon O'Donovan of Sperrin Road in Drumnagh appeared in court in Dublin last night. 80% of the British public say dementia should be at the heart of government healthcare policy. That from the Alzheimer's Society, which did the research and is now calling for more to be done. And Luke Little has booked his place in the final of the World Match Play Darts in Blackpool. That's the latest from Radio News Hub. I'm John Collins.
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5: 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Turning dry with sunny spells today. Cooler and breezier over the afternoon. Looking at a high of 23 degrees. Bored? 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

0: And here's your What's On guide with Newport City Radio. Little Rebels is at the Riverfront on Saturday the 1st of August. Little Rebels is an interactive concert for children, telling dramatic events of Chartist movement. Doors open at 1 p.m. and tickets priced at £8 for children and £12 for adults. The Ultimate Bubbles Show is at the Riverfront on Tuesday the 4th of August. Ray Bubbles crafts amazing bubble sculptures and even puts a tornado inside a bubble. Shows are at 11 a.m, 1 p.m. and 3 p.m. with 11 a.m. show being relaxed showing. Tickets are priced at £13.50. That was your What's On guide with Newport City Radio. 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
3: One person's died and at least 16 others have been injured after a van slammed into people gathered for Berlin's famed Pride event. It forced police to call off the celebrations in the German capital just hours after they had begun. Officers say they've identified a suspect with ties to Islamic extremists in the city. Back home, the Metropolitan Police is investigating donations to Reform UK. They were allegedly made by a company controlled by the party's deputy leader, Richard Tice. An employee at the Dublin Museum has been remanded in custody, charged with possession of explosives that were intercepted in a car near the Northern Irish border. 44-year-old Simon Donovan from Sperrin Road in Drimnagh appeared in court in Dublin last night. Dementia should be made a priority of the government. That's according to 80% of the British public and the Alzheimer's Society, which is calling for improvements to diagnosis, treatment and care. And Anthony Joshua had a winning comeback to the boxing ring, paving the way for a showdown with Tyson Fury later this year. That's the latest from Radio News Hub. I'm John Collins.
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6: Let's take a look at today's weather. 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Turning dry with sunny spells today. Cooler and breezier over the afternoon, looking at a high of 23 degrees. Bored? 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

0: 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I'm Luke Dean.
1: I'm Philip Davis, and you just heard Yazoo and Please Don't Go.
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1: Welcome to another Pride in the Port. We'll be bringing you, Luke, what have you got for us today?
0: Well, I've got this week's Artist of the Week, and it's an absolute staunch ally of the LGBT community, Annie Lennox.
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0: Britney Spears, She's Toxic. Welcome to Newport City Radio's Pride in the Port show. I'm Luke Dean. Coming up next, we've got our artist of the week, Annie Lennox.
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3: And now, coming up, we've got Luke with this week's Artist of the Week. So, who have we got this week, Luke?
4: We've got an absolute amazing singer-songwriter, Annie Lennox. Hey!

0: dystopian pop there. What do you reckon, Amber?
1: I agree. It was very dystopian type pop. I like that.
0: But yeah, good in a dark way. Anyway, to keep things light and happy though, here's Thorn in My Side.

0: thorn in my side. But I tell you what's not a thorn in my side. It's our Amber.
1: Thank you. That is very nice.
0: Oh, well, quite deserved as well. Anyway, so that's Thorn in My Side, Eurythmics. And to finish off now, our trio of songs by Eurythmics. It's a song from her single solo career, Little Bird.

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5: Coming up, we've got a couple more good tracks for you. 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
5: And then after that, we've got From Paris to Berlin, Infernal. But right now, we've got With Every Heartbeat by Robin with Clear Up, I think that is.

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2: G'day, thanks for calling Sipping Tinnies. 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But you must drink responsibly whilst you're here. Be drink aware, that's Sipping Tinnies' motto. Leave a message after the tone.
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4: This is a bit of an interesting song. It's Horny by Moose Tea featuring Hot and Juicy. But we've got lots more on the way. One of those being Shake Your Head by Was Not Was with Ozzy Osbourne and Kim Basinger. But we've also got a Spice Girls track that is Who Do You Think You Are?
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1: So this week's coming out story has been sent from Amy. So she first had the realisation that she was bi in some way when she was around 16. The realisation was quite nice as she finally had a word to describe what she had been feeling for the past few months. Instantly she did want to tell someone, but being so young, she just lacked the confidence to do so. And so, as like most, she kept quiet until she was ready. She spent the last few of her teenage years just keeping quiet about her sexuality. Her parents would occasionally ask if there was somebody special, but she'd always say no. Even though both parents would tell her that they don't care what she identifies as, and as long as she's happy, Amy still decided that she'd rather just not say anything. However, upon starting university, like most, she had a bit of a change of heart. There she had met a lot of new people, and many of which were very open about their identities. Being in such like an accepting and inclusive environment, Amy was a lot more confident. If she was asked about her sexuality, she was just a lot more open and felt comfortable. This confidence then extended into home life. One evening, while at home with her parents, she started the conversation. And we'll find out how that went in hour two.

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2: One person's died and at least 16 others have been injured after a van drove into crowds gathered for Berlin's annual Pride event. The incident prompted police to call off the celebrations and a planned concert in the German capital just hours after they'd begun. Police there say they've identified a suspect with links to Islamic extremists in the city, but no arrests have been made as yet. Back home, the Metropolitan Police is investigating donations made to Reform UK. They allegedly came from a company controlled by Richard Tice, the party's deputy leader. A Dublin Museum employee has been remanded in custody after being charged with possessing explosives that were intercepted in a car near the Northern Irish border. 44-year-old Simon O'Donovan of Sperrin Road in Bryn Mawr appeared in court in Dublin last night. 80% of the British public say dementia should be at the heart of government healthcare policy. That from the Alzheimer's Society, which did the research and is now calling for more to be done. And Luke Little has booked his place in the finals of World Match Play Darts in Blackpool. That's the latest from Radio News Hub. I'm John Collins.
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4: 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Turning dry with sunny spells today, cooler and breezier over the afternoon, looking at a high of 23 degrees. Bored? 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
6: 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And coming up, we've got another song for you. 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

0: Earlier on in the show, we had part one of Amy's story, and now for the conclusion, over to Amber.
1: So in hour one, we were just about to find out how Amy's conversation with her parents went. And here is how the conversation went and finished. Finally having confidence from the people she'd met at uni, Amy initiated a conversation about having someone special in her life. Her mum continued and asked, "So, is there a man?" Amy told her mum that there wasn't a man yet, or a woman. And quite literally just like that, both parents told her she'd find someone eventually. She wasn't expecting a bad reaction, considering how supportive they'd shown themselves to be in the past, but she was still incredibly nervous, as one is. Finally being out and it being able to express herself just felt really freeing.
0: Thank you so much, Amber. That was this week's Coming Out Story. We've got another one for you next week. Please keep them coming in on WhatsApp via 07967 109958, or you can email us on contact@newportcityradio.org. 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
5: 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I'm Luke.
6: 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One of which is Zandu by Olivia Newton-John.
5: 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Why?

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1: And this is Amber Coldrumet.
0: Earlier on, we had Xanadu by Olivia Newton-John. We had Xanadu.
1: And just now, we've had What Do I Have to Do by Kylie Minogue.
0: That's right, you had it right. And now, to keep it flowing, we've got a bit of Village People, Can't Stop the Music.

0: 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I'm Luke Dean.
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0: As always. And look, you can't get any better company than that. Anyway, this has been a good show so far. But again, if you want to get in touch, please remember you can contact us on our WhatsApp number, 07967 109958. That number again, that's 07967 109958. Coming up, though, we've got some more great camp hits. 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
2: G'day, thanks for calling Sipping Tinnies. 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
5: We are coming to the end of another Pure Pride, but we will be back next week. However, before you go, we've got just a few more songs. We've got Corona, Rhythm of the Night.
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1: I'm Luke Dean and you're listening to Pride in the Port. Just before then, we had Legendary Children by Holly Johnson and a banger of the tune, Corona, the Rhythm of the Right Night. Right now, though, Diana

0: That's just about it for another Pride in the Port show. Please do join us again next week. And on next week's show, we've got another Artist of the Week.
1: We've also got another coming out story.
0: And also memories of the scenes and maybe one or two surprises.
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2: 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Little Rebels is at the Riverfront on Saturday the 1st of August. 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
5: One person's died and at least 16 others have been injured after a van drove into crowds gathered for Berlin's annual Pride event. The incident prompted police to call off the celebrations and a planned concert in the German capital just hours after they'd begun. Police there say they've identified a

0: surge and is now calling for more to be done. And Luke Littler has booked his place in the finals of World Match Play Darts in Blackpool. That's the latest from Radio News Hub. I'm John Collins.
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2: 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Turning dry with sunny spells today. Cooler and breezier over the afternoon, looking at a high of 23 degrees. Bored? 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
5: Good morning and welcome to Curtain Call. I'm Pamela Rose and this morning we have 60 minutes of non-stop fantabulous songs from modern musical theatre, from the big screen to Broadway and the West End. So sit back, relax, and enjoy the show.

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0: are both so intense, put them together, it just makes sense. 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
2: 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Ray Bubbles crafts amazing bubble sculptures and even puts a tornado inside a bubble. Shows are at 11 a.m, 1 p.m. and 3 p.m, with 11 a.m. show being relaxed showing. Tickets are priced at £13.50.
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Hello and welcome to the Pure Local Show on this fine Saturday afternoon. I hope the weather's great for you and I hope you're loving the music everywhere. So I'm flying solo today. I'm Danny. Stephen is currently at the summer sessions up at Beechwood Park. So after this show, go and have a listen. Just enjoy yourself. It's set to be a great weekend up there with the food festival as well. Loads of great local acts. And I've also got loads of great local music for you. In fact, I've got 17 new tracks for you. It's an action-packed show. I've also got a record of the week, which doubles up as a new track. So therefore, essentially, I've got 18 new tracks for you. We started the show with Frankie Wesson and Your Version of Events, and that was followed by a new track, to be fair. That was Blackwood Retrofusion and Jenga Blocks. So Jenga Blocks is taken from their second album, Lost Songs, released in May. But Jenga Blocks was also released as an EP called Jenga Blocks, B-Sides and Curios, which was released earlier this month. Next up is Mably with You Make It Easy, and I'll be back after that with the next new track.

That was Bowcat with Trapasphere. Bowcat are a three-piece from the seaside town of Prestatyn in North Wales. They have built a reputation for captivating live performances that are equal parts playful, urgent and joyful. Their new single, Trapasphere, was released on the 21st of this month, and it's inspired by the uncomfortable and absurd world of the online manosphere. The song employs satire, defiance, and a healthy dose of irreverence to call out the culture of misogyny, insecurity, and misinformation that exists within these online spaces. So next up is John Morris with You Can Bring It Home to Me.

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1: Never Gonna Let You Go by the Harvey Gray Collective featuring Caitlin Gray. So of the song, they said that it's an irresistible slice of modern pop combining shimmering guitars, bright production, and an instantly memorable chorus that captures everything we love about summer. Never Gonna Let You Go is scheduled for release tomorrow. It will be available everywhere, including all streaming platforms. Next up is Zoila Garman with Yo, Let It Fly.

That was Drug by The Now. South Wales four-piece The Now are proud to release their new single Drug, which was released on the 21st of July. It's their latest track from a long-awaited second album following the success of their previous singles. Drug dives into the chaos of a relationship that's as intoxicating as it is destructive. Now, before I mention the next track, it doubles up as a record of the week. So it's a new track because the EP it's from isn't released until the end of the month. So that's where it's new. But also, it's the record of the week. So I'm going to play it now, and then it's going to be played on the Breakfast Show with Lamsey between 8 and 11 all next week, Monday to Friday. The track is called Removal Man, and the artist is called Forecaster. You can buy this at the end of the month, so it's still kind of exclusive. We've played a few tracks from the EP already. I hope you enjoy.

Removal Man by Forecaster from their Crow Valley EP, which is upcoming at the end of the month. Next up, Dearest was on the indie show earlier in the week. You can listen back to the interview after the show. You can listen back to it again on the repeat show tomorrow as well. Also, I'm going to be playing another track from the album now. The album is called Dearest. It was released last month. This track is called The Devil Calls Me Down. So you'll be able to hear this after the show is done as well. And you'll be able to hear the repeat show for this tomorrow. So you'll get a lot of chances to listen to her music and the interview that she did with the indie show. This is The Devil Calls Me Down by Dearest. And that will be followed by a new track by Menig called Guilt.

I'm just vibing in the studio to that one. That was E Marvelous with his new track, Bruce Banner, and I think that's a banger. Next up, though, is Mr. Bewley with Worst of All Women, and that will be followed by Choo Choo Choo, no, Choo Choo to Now with Round Around. So they are a lively and popular band from Llansannan, who return with brand new summery track featuring a strong melody and rich harmonies. The band's distinctive catchy sound is instantly recognisable from the very first note, beautifully complemented by the saxophone of the legendary Edwin Humphreys. So this is their new track, Round Around, which will be after Worst of All Women by Mr. Bewley.

That was Finding Aurora with Head Check, which is their latest single from their EP, Down in the Dark. The single Head Check, though, was released yesterday. We started the second hour with Brooke Fox and Wonderful. Next up is The Stay and Without Me. That will be followed by a track that I think you might hear in a bit of French. This is Chench 2 by Chamonix and Chrisman. So they are bridging cultures through sound, a unique fusion of Breton and Welsh experimental electronic music and rap. So I'm happy to be playing that because I've been listening to it all morning and it's really good. So next up is The Stay Without Me, followed by Chamonix and Chrisman with Chench 2.

0: tossing. Just give me tossing. Just give me tossing. Just give me tossing.
1: Yes.
2: Shamonix and Chrisman with Change Tune. I think, if I'm not mistaken, that's probably one of my favourite tracks of this show today. Next up is The Serene Scene with Wild Eyes. And I'll be back after that.

So that was Idle Skies, and they announced their debut single, Coast, which was out on the 17th of July. It's a great track. They're born between the Welsh coastline and the streets of London. Idle Skies is a new indie folk duo made up of Welsh singer-songwriter Leon Stanford and London-based producer Duncan Hamilton. That is a really nice track, and I'd love to hear more from them. Anyway, next up is Velvet Soul with Why.

So that was Simon J. Knight with In My Spare Time. He's just released that. That's his new single. So I get again with most of the artists on this show that have released music over the last few weeks and on today's show, I am looking forward to hear what they're coming out with next. Next up, though, is not a new track as such. This was out in January, but I'm playing it because the next artist has a gig coming up in August. This is Lucy That Sings. I'm going to play Against My Own Advice. Their next release is called Champagne by the Pool, and they're going to be playing a gig at the pub on the Thursday, the 27th of August, and they're inviting everyone to go and see them play. She'll have a full band behind her for the tracks. They've not yet been released, plus two support acts to get the party started, covers band, We Are the Lost Boys and Reese Hone. So that sounds like it's going to be a night to not forget. That will be followed by the next new track, which comes from Lee Powell. It's called Only You, and it's taken from his new album, In Search of Utopia, which will be released on the 31st of July.

Reggae singer Alicia Scott returns this Wednesday, or no, she has returned, 22nd of July, sorry, with Howdd, the final single before her first Welsh language album, Taith, which is out ahead of the National Eisteddfod on the 31st of July. This time, Alicia is spreading her wings after years of making her name on the reggae and ska scene. Howdd, meaning easy, is a bold step in a brand new direction. It's a jazz pop tune with an infectious chorus that shows a different side to the singer. It's a personal song about finding love that comes easy and slots seemingly into your life.

After a decade helping build one of the most influential legacies in modern Welsh music with Adwaith, Gwenllian Antony returns as Gwen. That was her debut single, Achub Ia Iaith, which means saving the language, which is out now alongside a music video, and it marks the beginning of a fearless solo era. It's a first glimpse into a bold, uncompromising artistic identity, darker, more expansive, and entirely her own, with the band currently taking a well-earned hiatus after an extraordinary decade. Gwen is not a side project. It is the beginning of an entirely new chapter. Next up is Someday Tomorrow with Not Knowing, which is their new single. It's out now. And that will be followed by Guilty Party with White Sands. And then after that, I'll be bringing the last two new tracks of the show.

That was Guilty Party with White Sands, and the last two songs of the hour and of the show. First up comes from Rusty Shackle, and this is called Stand Up Tall. It's released, or it was released yesterday, the single was, and it's taken from their album Mayfield, which will be out on the 29th of August. The next track following that and ending the show comes from feminist alternative punk rock band from North Wales, and they are called Two Ton Machete. We've played them before. I think we've played them also on the indie show, but we've definitely played them before. This track is another banger. This is called Hold Up My Crown, and it was released on the 16th of July. I hope you've enjoyed the show, and if you are up at Beechwood Park, I hope you enjoy the whole weekend. It is set to be a fantastic weekend. So all that's left for me to say is Rusty Shackle, Stand Up Tall, Hold Up My Crown by Two Ton Machete. Hope you've enjoyed the show, and I'll see you next week.

0: What a way to start the Pure Local Extra show with Gwen there from Libertino Records. You are listening, as I've just said, to Pure Local Extra. Thank you for being here. I am Keys and I am here with my co-host, as always, Amber.
1: Hello, it's been a few weeks since I've been here.
0: Yes, you were here and you are a year older.
1: I am.
0: How does it feel?
1: I feel like I've gained so much wisdom.
0: Yeah?
1: Yeah.
0: Can you bestow some wisdom on us today?
1: I think
0: Amber, yes. Thinks quote of the day. And we also have the lovely Callie Rhodes here. How are you doing?
2: Hello, I'm very well, thank you so much for having me.
0: I've already told you off air, but I am in awe of everything that you're doing, everywhere you've been, from Radio 1 to making it large in China. Like, what do you not do? You've been bossing it.
2: Many a things, but no, I appreciate that lovely intro, definitely.
0: Anytime, definitely worthy of it. So could you explain your sound to a listener that maybe hasn't come across your music before?
2: My music is very storytelling pop, I would say. It's very melodious, very honest, very... Essentially, when you listen, you're going to get a bite-sized little thing that's happened to me in my life, but with a big kind of thematic chorus. Ooh. If you like.
0: Yeah. I love that. And you're also a piano player as well, right?
2: I am indeed, yeah. I play keys and then I produce it from there. So I love it.
0: Amazing. And you have been on some wonderful, well, your music has been on some wonderful shows, from Love Island to Love is Blind to Strictly Come Dancing as well.
2: This is true. It's funny when you're saying it, because I'm looking at you and I'm nodding and I'm like, yeah. Apparently it has. That is me.
0: You
2: My music has been on those things, and imposter syndrome galore. But yeah, I have done that. And how cool.
0: Are you a reality show fan? I mean, I guess you have to be with your music on there, but...
2: I admittedly don't want to sit here and tell you all of the reality shows that I watch in my free time, because it's going to make me look like I have no life. So I tune in as and when if one of my songs are on, but also low-key... Yes. Who isn't a reality fan?
0: Of course.
2: It's the core of TV, right?
0: A bit of Kim Kardashians or something. Wait, Keeping Up with the Kardashians. There we go. And all those wonderful shows I am definitely a fan of as well in my free time. If you could go on any reality show, which one would you go on?
2: Now that is a question, isn't it? That is a question. I want to say something completely off-piece, like something you wouldn't expect to see me on.
0: Oh, like Homes Under the Hammer.
2: Like Celebrity Coach Trip. I'm just on that. just for the fun of it. You thought I was going to say a singing show. No, I'm not going to be cliche. I'm going to say something different.
0: Yeah. X Factor, no go.
2: No go.
0: Get you on a bus.
2: It'd be too damn obvious, wouldn't it? Jane McDonald, Let's Go Cruising.
0: So what is the concept of that? Is the celebrities... go on a coach, I'm guessing? Is that what it is?
2: Something like that, yeah.
0: I've never heard of this before.
2: You'll be Googling it up after. Be like, wasn't sure about Callie and her music, but the coach trip program, hey.
1: That sounds so heat. Just like people on the bus for like 6 hours.
0: I would love that though. I took a bus to Newport today and I just feel like you have so much going for you on a bus. There's so many stories to experience and witness. Like even internally, I had it the other day where, right, bus was full and I sat next to this one woman and then the bus went empty and I had this dilemma in my head of, do I continue sitting really close to this random lady who thinks I'm so close I'm basically sniffing her, or do I move over?
2: And I will say as well that I have written a lot of my songs, my new song Dead to Me and also Downfalls, on a train, because you have so much thinking time when you're just traveling around and you're like, okay, this is actually quite nice and peaceful. I have a moment in my own thoughts. So I will be that person that does a lot of like train writing and holds my dictaphone on my phone and mumbles a few like innocuous words into it.
0: Is she a songwriter or is she a spy? We don't know.
2: You don't know.
0: Don't know which one.
2: But the fun of it is nobody ever seems to mind. They're always pretty just into what they're doing, so you can kind of get away with it.
1: It's like all social norms and like kind of societal rules just disappear on public transport.
0: Yeah,
1: anything happens.
0: Anything's possible when you take public transport. So take a bus or a train today.
2: And write a song.
0: And write a track. And Callie, we're going to play one of your songs now called Numb. Could you tell us a little bit about it?
2: Well, this is a great one to start on. So Num is a song I wrote a couple of years ago where an ex of mine got back in contact with me after a few months and expected me to kind of jump at the opportunity of being back with that person. But I kind of surprised myself because the only thing I felt was numb. So I was like, I'm going to bottle that feeling of numbness, put it into a song and give it a banging disco beat. So that's how Num kind of arrived.
0: Amazing. Let's get it on now. This is Num.

0: Who have been so fantastic at supporting my stuff, and like, hats off to them, how keen they are at supporting local artists. Like, they've always been super amazing to me. And I had Owain Wynne Evans on BBC Radio 2 play my new song Dead to Me on Early Morning Breakfast last week, which was very cool. I did miss it because I wasn't awake at like 6 a.m. just shamefully. I'd like to pretend I was up listening to it on my AirPods running, but no, I was very much asleep, so I did miss that. But again, like, every time it's always a big pinch me, and I really appreciate it.
1: And so Dead to Me is one of your latest releases?
0: It is. So Dead to Me is my brand new song. I wrote all about a very kind of toxic friendship breakup I had.
1: Because
0: I feel like it's very easy to write songs about exes and love, and you know, but to actually write a song about, sometimes friendship breakups hurt a bit more than actual breakups, and especially people that you've been friends with and kind of relied on for a long time. So yeah, that's what Dead to Me is about.
1: Yeah, I mean, friendships sort of are across that grey line, aren't they, where they're like, I feel like with a partner, you know, we will have dating apps and do all these sorts of things. But with a friend, that's almost, they're crossing the line of family kind of thing. So it's hard when you don't have that anymore.
0: Yeah, it can feel like losing a family member when you lose a friend. But at the same time, it's like people go through different phases of their life and you go through your phases. And you don't, just because you've known somebody for a long amount of time, it doesn't necessarily mean you can click forever. And sometimes you do have to set those boundaries. So that was kind of my inspiration for that. I've been like, what's the opposite of hate is indifference. And that's what I use in the song. That was very much kind of inspiring for that.
1: What's your advice to someone that might be going through a friendship breakup right now?
0: Friendship breakup is sad. Hang in there, but also do set your boundaries. Like, you know, when it's time to maybe, I don't want to encourage people to cut people off, but you know, if something is hurting you, if somebody is hurting you again and again, like, maybe you do have to kind of put your walls up for yourself and be like, no, I should look after me first. Is this person supportive of me? Or are they just watching all of my Instagram stories and not even texting back?
1: Yeah.
0: That was inspiring for the song.
1: So set boundaries and think about your own well-being. Really great advice. This is Dead to Me by Callie Rhodes.

0: was Someday Tomorrow with Not Knowing. I love those sort of organ style keys there, very jazzy in a sort of indie boy band way. Very enjoyable. Callie, you are like going international. It's specifically mainland China.
1: This is very true.
0: What's going on there? Tell the listeners what's happening.
1: Honestly, it's as much of a surprise as it is to me as it is to probably everybody else. I released a song called Downfalls about 5 years ago, actually. And then the song came out. I was so pleased with it when I wrote it. I was like, this definitely feels like a bit of me. But then kind of nothing happened for about 3 years to the song. And then suddenly I got a phone call. It was released on an indie label, and I got a phone call from like the indie label manager being like, have you done something in China? It's like, no, why would you ask that? And he was like, because your song is getting about 40,000 plays every day. Wow. And it just kind of popped off. And then it's now got, that song specifically has about 200 million plays on it there. I think it's like top 100. It's like Shazammed like into the charts there. It's just, yeah, it served me really well.
0: And have you done anything in China?
1: I haven't, apart from slyly set up a Chinese social media to try and see what the algorithms are doing to kind of spy on myself from the UK, which is really quite fun.
0: I was going to say, has this sort of transpired into like your social media audience as well? Are you finding that you're getting a lot of fans and followers from China?
1: It's actually a really good question. I mean, because they have very separate social media to what we do. They've got NetEase, which is like their equivalent of like Facebook meets Spotify, but I set up an account there just like, I think it's got kind of limited access to what I can do, but it's more of like an account where I can kind of watch things like releases from there. And then the next day it had like 8,500 followers on it overnight.
0: Wow.
1: So I was like, oh, I actually am. I do have an audience out here. This is great. And then I've had, I think I said to you off air, Rolling Stone in Korea get in touch and was like, you're our international artist to watch, which is great. It's a pinch me moment.
0: Yeah.
1: But no, I really should do more out there and meet the core listeners that are listening to my music, because hey, they've got good taste.
0: Yeah, definitely. And so will we get a Callie tour to China soon? Is that going to happen?
1: Maybe that's pending. Maybe that's my next on the very long to-do list of stuff I've got to do in my life.
0: Well, to prepare you for that tour to China, we have a quiz about China.
1: No, you've not. No, you've not.
0: It's called China or China.
1: Oh my God. No, you've not. Don't do me dirty like this. Keys, please prepare me. Come on,
0: we want to prepare you for this, because at Newport City Radio we really care deep down.
1: I can tell.
0: And I have a lot of free time to Google fun facts about China.
1: Yes.
0: So are you ready for a quiz?
1: I think I was born ready for a quiz.
0: Okay, first question: how many time zones does China have, 1 or 5?
1: You are absolutely kidding me. Surely it would have 5. Surely it's big enough. Don't look. I meant 5 to 1. I meant 1. Is it
0: did
1: five
0: you mean
1: to 1?
0: Did you mean 1? Or did you mean 5?
1: I think maybe I meant 5 to 1 to 1 to 51. I like both numbers.
0: Well, you've got to pick 1.
1: But please, like, this is where I need ChatGPT. Amber, what is the answer?
0: Amber, do something.
2: It's between 1 and 5.
1: Oh, you're yeah. So kidding me.
0: It is.
1: Come on, then, let's reveal it.
0: What's your answer?
1: Don't make me lock in.
0: You've got to lock in.
1: Moving swiftly on.
0: Come on, China is listening. They're waiting for their
1: is it
0: pop
1: 5?
0: Wire. It's 1. I'm so sorry.
1: You're so lucky. You pre-warned me not to swear on this.
0: Second question.
1: Very lucky. No.
0: You should get this one.
1: Okay.
0: What is the capital of China?
1: You don't know.
0: It starts with Bay. It is Beijing. She knew it the whole time.
1: You know when you just really doubt yourself. So I was like, I'm going to say the words Beijing, but I'm also going to say it discreetly under the table.
0: I saw the fear in your eyes then. It was quite scary, actually. Question 3. In 2012, a 2,400-year-old relic was found in China. Was it an iPhone or a pot of soup?
1: Well, surely it's the soup.
0: It is. Ding, ding, ding. Pot of soup.
1: If you missed that then, and we're on the radio, but I did actually just cartwheel. You guys missed it. Sorry.
0: And she does backflips. Wow. If you put together all of China's railway lines, how many times would it loop around the earth? 5 or 2?
1: 2.
0: Yes. She's on it, ladies and gentlemen.
1: I felt happy to look into that.
0: They're very confident there. Do you know a lot about their railway lines?
1: I feel like, no, that's going to be, I was going to say that I feel like their railway lines would be working a lot better than our Welsh ones are.
2: Absolutely.
1: Sorry.
2: Absolutely.
1: Sorry, Welsh railway lines, but come on.
0: Sorry, train line. What colour are Chinese white dolphins, white or pink? Have a think about this one.
1: I think they're pink.
0: Yes, they are. Well done.
1: I think they're pink. Hey, have I redeemed this? Surely there's not more questions to this.
0: There is one more question. And this is for double points.
1: Ooh.
0: Are you ready?
1: Yeah, I guess so.
0: Half of all pigs on earth live in China. For an extra 2 points, make your best pig impression.
1: Oink, oink.
0: Oh, ding, ding. That was lovely. That was a very delicate...
1: Did it with like a bit of like a pop tone as well. So you're like, can this creature that's pretending to be a pig sing at the same time? Toss it twice.
0: I feel like if Sabrina Carpenter suddenly transformed into this farm animal, it was oink, oink.
1: Very oink.
2: It was so cutesy.
0: Yeah, very with the vibe. We're going to go into one of your tracks now, Callie. This is Watch Me.

0: was Trapposphere by Bow Cat. An awesome, energetic sort of punky feel to that one. Very enjoyable. And we're here with Callie Rhodes still. Hello.
1: Hello, I'm still here. I'm not having brunch with Taylor Swift. I'm locked into this room.
0: Not after Beijing just yet.
1: No, I don't think they'll have me after that quiz.
0: Oh, you gave it a really good go. And if anyone is listening at home and wondering, what are you talking about, Beijing? You can head over to the Newport City Radio website and click listen again to find out how well Callie did at the China or China quiz. Definitely recommend it. There was some fear and panic and pig noises.
1: I don't think I'll be archiving that bad boy in a hurry, put it that way.
0: I can't wait for the clip to be on Instagram Reels and all that. Yeah, iconic. Of all the good quotes, I think that will be the best one. So I've got to ask, what's Ollie Murs like? You've performed, you've been a warm-up act for Ollie.
1: I have.
0: Tell me, did you meet him as well?
1: Ollie Murs is so nice. He is such a lovely, personable character. He's just full of energy and kind of what you see is what you get.
0: Yeah. Wow. And this was at Ludlow Castle?
1: This was at Ludlow Castle. Oh my gosh, it was nearly a year ago. Time flies.
0: Wow.
1: But it was so much fun. And I think I was only on stage for about, I'm gonna say half an hour, but it felt like just the perfect amount of time just to hit the audience. And they were such an appreciative audience as well. I feel like they kind of really got what I did, which helped me as an artist so much. When you can see the audience is kind of like vibing and they get your style of music, you're like, oh, I'm in the right place.
0: In the moment, sort of vibing with it, developing like a community with your audience, right?
1: Yeah, and like some of them have followed me since and stay in contact. And then when I like do a TikTok live or something, they're like, I saw you at the Ollie Murs concert. And I'll be like, yay, come on.
0: Oh, I love that. What is, besides Ollie Murs, what has been your favourite performance of yours so far?
1: I really, really loved supporting, it was like a combination of Will Young and James Morrison at Cue the Music. So funnily enough, that was actually meant to be when we were in lockdown. It was meant to be in 2020, and then it got postponed to 2021, and then it got knocked back to 2022. So wow. I had just essentially come out of lockdown, and I was like, there's probably not going to be that many people watching me as the warm-up act. I'll be fine. It was a pack out. We were at full cap. So I stepped out from literally doing TikToks like everybody else in the garden to like 7,000 people full. And everybody looked like bugs. It was cut, you know, because they were just so small. It was just surreal. But my gosh, I'd go back and do it again in a heartbeat. It felt so, so good. And as well, Will Young, like, what a nice guy.
0: Yeah.
1: He was so lovely. He was giving advice and he was just, again, like, so supportive.
0: Wow, that sounds incredible. And what a feeling it must have been, you know, going through lockdown and then having, you know, your insect farm of so many audiences.
1: I know. It was like from absolute one extreme to another. I think I could have done with a couple of gigs just to kind of test the water again. But just to go from nothing to like, hello, Kew Gardens sold out. And then, of course, like, you can't see me on the radio, guys, but I'm actually a very small person. So there's all 5'3" of me. Everyone thinks I'm going to be a lot taller in real life. Very disappointing. It is just 5'3" of me. But trying to run around that stage like there's no tomorrow.
0: And you said you perform on your own as well. So
1: I do.
0: You really, how have you developed, you know, your sort of, do you plan out choreography? Do you have an idea in mind of exactly what you're going to do? Or is it all in the moment, I'm just going to run around the stage and dance about the place?
1: I do kind of take the energy of the feel I have of that day, because it's such a different depending on the stage itself, like how far the audience away from the barrier. Like I've done Shepherd's Bush Empire before, supporting a band there, and the audience are really up close to you. So you can like kneel down and almost like high five them and like as if they're right there. But then other times there'll be like barriers and they'll feel really far away and they're like, okay, hey, can you see me? But I try to plan out what I'm doing a little bit, because I don't just want to go into something cold where I'm like, okay, on this bit I'd like to be in the middle, or at this bit I'm playing piano keys to like my like the backing track of my song, so I really need to be making sure I'm there. Otherwise no keys are going to come in and it's going to be a bit of a cold moment. So like try and have like prompts for kind of like where I want to be, so like at certain points of each songs, but no, nothing like nothing too planned.
0: And have you, because you're a Welsh language speaker?
1: I am. I mean, hey, I am not like utterly fluent, but I can, if you're gonna say bad things about me in Welsh, I will know what you're saying.
0: She'll know.
1: I'll know. I'm onto you.
0: I won't. And have you decided, you know, are you gonna put Welsh into your music? Is that a thing that you're gonna do?
1: That is a really, it's a great idea. Like I've been thinking about translating a couple of my songs, A, into Welsh, and B, into Mandarin and Chinese.
0: Yes.
1: Honestly.
0: Amazing. Yeah. And Welsh pop is doing so well right now. Welsh
1: language
0: pop. Yeah, people like Liam J. Edwards, Mally Harve, all these great voices bringing the Welsh language in. And we at Newport City Radio also like to represent the Welsh language, don't we, Amber?
2: We do.
0: We do. And yes, Diane et al. And we do that by playing a lovely game. Another game, not about China, but about the longest train station name in Wales. Now, you are aware this is going to happen because earlier on you were slid a bit of paper. With a rather long word.
1: I've been slid a bit of paper here, so I am looking at this. My hand is literally shaking as I try. Are you going to ask me to read this?
0: I am, because we have a leaderboard of every artist that has been in. The quickest so far has said the train station name in 2.54 seconds.
1: No, that's just cheating. I swear they rehearse.
0: I swear it's happened. And the longest, I believe, has been 15 seconds. So you've got a big sort of, you know, range there that you could fit into. What sort of time do you think you would get?
1: Like, I'm somebody that speaks quite slowly in general. Like I do like to take my sweet time.
0: Yeah, like smooth and R&B reading. Like an audio book.
1: Yeah, exactly.
0: Welcome to Newport City Radio. No, okay, no one joined in there. Okay, well, we're going to give it a go. We're going to give it a try. And we're going to see where you land up on the leaderboard.
1: Ahem.
0: We're going to do a count in. Ready, Amber?
2: Yes.
0: 3, 2, 1, go. No way. Have you seen how quick that is, Amber?
2: How? Because when you were saying that time for others, I was like, that's not real. That's not real.
1: I feel like I may have somewhat cheated and merged two of the syllables into one.
2: It sounded relatively accurate compared to some others.
1: It wasn't bad. Yeah. It wasn't bad.
0: It was very good.
1: And?
0: You did it in 18 seconds. No, you actually beat Lisa C.
1: Okay.
0: Who was at third place. And you have tied with Minas, who is at second, at 2.91 seconds.
1: Callie Rhodes is on the podium. She is up there.
0: How does it feel to be in the top three?
1: I'm competitive as hell, so I would have liked first, but hey, I will. Have you ever heard that second is the first to lose?
0: That dance mum's phrase.
1: Okay, I'm admitting that yet again. I watch too much reality, but I'm on the podium, so
0: Wow. In joint second place.
1: No modesty.
0: Let's get another one of your tracks on. This is Downfalls.

back and forth on Eurostar. Je viens chez toi, je t'aime, j'adore te voir. Spend my whole week out in France, you'll need to ask pourquoi. And I don't wanna leave you, I don't wanna au revoir. C'est running to you, it's a relay. I'll do what you want, girl, you can treat me like a PA. Bachelor day's over, I don't need it, but my BA. If you seen what my eyes, you would have that stuck on replay. Yeah, ain't seen anybody go, we got. We are in Paris, it's very romantic. I'm out of my weather, I need a whole week off. Top notch performance, she might wear the ego. Bend over backwards, all the tree off. Learning the language, and I get embarrassed, cause I'm in St. Louis, but I said adios, damn. I'm back and forth on Eurostar. Je viens chez toi, je t'aime, j'adore te voir. Spend my whole week out in France, you'll need to ask pourquoi.

0: forth on yours, though. I might need a season pass.
1: Oh my god.
0: Yeah.
2: That was Eurostar by the iconic duo of Salad Saladson, who we actually had in last week's show. And you can head over to Newport City Radio to listen back to their interview where we quizzed them about the Eurostar. See, Callie, you're not the only one that gets it. We do like to challenge and panic our guests, I think, yes, every single time when they are making these beautiful music moments. We're in the last segment of the show, which is so sad.
3: Yes, I want to keep talking so all day. It really did.
2: So what is upcoming for you? What's next in the world of Callie Rhodes?
3: Well, like every musician says ever, I'm always working on new music, but I'm in the mixing process now of just two new songs. So I've got a song that's going to follow this called Gut Feeling, which is all about kind of that unhinged gut feeling you have where you're like, okay, my partner hasn't messaged me back in 24 hours. They're either A, unalive, or B, cheating. It can't be anything in between. Yeah. It's very black and white. And then you kind of get to the chorus and you're like, okay, what if my thoughts are true and I should just trust my gut feeling after all? So it's kind of like a big, very 80s inspired ballad. And then another one called Muscle Memory, which is a very radio pop song, all about how you are always compelled to go back to that person in the relationship because they're like, they're embodied, like they're in your muscle memory. You know the steps from like the door to that person's bed, like all of those things that are ingrained in your muscle memory. Mm. So two big bangers that are hopefully gonna do me well. But I know I'm really looking forward to them. I took a little break before releasing Dead to Me and before these next two, where I was just like, I really want to like home in my sound. So having like a bit of kind of like a staggered EP thing for me is very exciting.
2: Wow, that sounds awesome. And if you need, you know, any muscle for muscle memory, you'll know where to call and all that.
3: I will.
2: Yep. Amber? Nope.
4: Not me.
2: Hey, I did a kickboxing class the other day and now I cannot walk up the stairs without groaning.
3: Always so away.
2: Eventually I'll have that six pack. And have you got any gigs coming up as well?
3: I've got a lot of gigs. Well, I've got gigs between Wales, so I've got one coming up next weekend, but I'm going to be in Northern Ireland quite a lot.
2: Wow.
3: So I just sung actually at Letterkenny Pride in the north of Ireland, and oh, I love Pride. Oh my gosh. Yeah. So much fun. So just sung at Letterkenny Pride and also Oma Show, which is like a massive agricultural farming show. They take very, very seriously there, and I headlined that.
2: Wow.
3: But I'm working very slyly on trying to get on some tour supports right now. Mm. There is one that I am going through highs and lows to try and get onto. So you'll be first to know if I get onto it, pending.
2: And if you could go anywhere in the world and perform, where would it be?
3: Where would it be? That is a fantastic question. Yeah, I actually loved performing at Cardiff Pride last year. I'd go back.
2: Cardiff
3: Pride. So that's Saturday main stage, baby.
2: If you're listening, 2027, Callie's here.
3: Yeah, we're back.
2: And where should people check you out on social media?
3: Check me out. It's just Callie Rhodes, essentially, on everything. Callie Rhodes, Instagram, TikTok, Facebook, Spotify, Callie Rhodes. Like the Greek island, that is me.
2: Like the Greek island, not like the tarmac one outside.
3: Well, that's a very good way to put it, yeah.
2: It's been so wonderful having you in today.
3: Thank you for having me.
2: Thank you for being here and being under a lot of stress and pressure. I hope it really builds your career and will be in your Grammy acceptance speech at the end. We're going to be closing the show with one of your songs called AI, with someone called Diviners. Have I pronounced that right?
3: Yeah, so this is a collaboration I did with a duo called Diviners, and I wrote this song all about the kind of thought of wishing that you could turn off that overthinking thought process when you're in a relationship or wanting to be with someone, and it's like, I want to make my love more AI.
2: Nice. Let's get it on. And thank you at home or in the car or wherever you are today for listening in to the show. If you want to listen again, you can head over to Newport City Radio's website and click listen again, where you will see my massive shiny head right there. Thank you.

0: 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Hello, I am here with the wonderful Waters. How are you doing?
1: I'm doing good. How's yourself?
0: I'm doing good, thank you. I'm a little bit warm in Wales. We were having another heat wave, which is not like us whatsoever. We like to be cold and shivering.
1: Yeah, we had a little bit of that, but it's like kind of really humid but rainy, so nobody's really happy, if that makes sense.
0: Yeah, and because we haven't mentioned where you're from, can you tell people listening where you are from?
1: Of course. I'm from Scotland, Glasgow specifically.
0: Have you always been from Glasgow?
1: Yeah, technically I was born in a town called Paisley, but there's so many people here who were technically born in Paisley, but no one ever says Paisley. It's not because it's a bad place, it's actually really nice now. I'm from Glasgow.
0: What would you say is the best thing about Paisley?
1: The best thing about Paisley? There is this mad shop called Bailey's Antiques that is run by a guy who is like the dude from Black Books. Like, honestly, his social media posts are amazing. He's like, I'm open if you want to come in, that's fine, otherwise don't talk to me. I don't really care, come in, buy stuff or don't. And it's wonderful, he's been going for years. So shout out Bailey's Antiques.
0: Shout out Bailey's Antiques, what a great shout out.

0: And now let's talk about you. For people that haven't come across your music before, how would you describe it to them?
1: It's very weird. It's very weird. Like, I didn't, the stuff I make is kind of bizarre, and I recognize that. And the fact I've made it this far with it, it always kind of astounds me. Like, I passed the eligibility stage for Scottish Album of the Year yesterday.
0: Wow.
1: And everybody's like, that's really cool, that's really cool. And I'm like, yeah. And when I posted about it on social media, I've said it would be mad funny if this wins, because I think it is really weird sounding music. Like, I'm really proud of it. And I do think it's really cool, and there's a lot of artistic merit to it, but it took me a while to kind of get to the point where I'm like, wow, there is like artistic merit to what boils down to taking sounds and kind of deconstructing them and then deconstructing them some more and then smashing them back together with like some really cheap sellotape. And people seem to really like it.
0: I love that. I feel like I've got a kindred spirit here with me, because I find when I sit down to make music, my brain goes, I don't want to make something good. I want to make the ugliest sounding thing in the world. And then 100%. Somehow it turns out to be good, you know?
1: Well, there's a quote, I'm going to butcher it, that always inspires me. And I tell people about it all the time, because I think it's so, what he says is so important. There's an interview with Willem Dafoe, the actor, you know, most famous for like Green Goblin and Spider-Man or whatever. He says that he paints, and when he struggles to paint, he sits down and tries to make the worst painting possible.
0: Mm-hmm. Yeah, just like letting it be rubbish, I think, is sometimes all right. Even when you go, actually, I'm going to stick with this thing that is not working right now. I find if I do that with music, when I then go to make another track, it's the best thing I've ever made, because I've been like sat in the mud for ages with one of them.
1: 100%.
0: So, firstly, let me talk about, so you've just passed the eligibility of Scottish Album of the Year. Was that right?
1: Yeah, that's right. That's right.
0: What? How do you become eligible for this? This sounds amazing.
1: It is. Like, people have been congratulating me a lot, which is really cool. But really, you just kind of have to meet a certain criteria. And I think it's something like, a number of tracks, it has to be in Scotland, obviously. I think you have to be going a number of years, and there has to be like artistic merit to it. But lo and behold, Alexa found me a past. So
0: that is incredible. And when do you find the outcome?
1: Well, this is the part that kind of sucks, and it is not a criticism on SMIA in any way. I totally get it. They have to go through quite a lot of albums that reach this stage. So I won't find out if I reach the long list until September time. But
0: that's so long.
1: I know. I kinda, it is what it is. Like, I've never been an award person. Like, for me, winning this award would mean being able to go up on stage, give a really, really funny speech. Like, I have so many ideas, and I do it in my I don't know if you check my social media, my hyperfixation is Marvel's Daredevil. I would accept the award in the suit, of course. But on the bigger front, to be able to be an openly neurodiverse artist and to win an award like that, even to be like shortlisted in an industry that constantly, whether it's intentional or not, says no to you, or puts barriers in place, would be so, so huge. Because I go around a lot of schools, and, you know, it's great to inspire kids, you know, and to be able to point at something like that, it's great. Like, for me, on a personal level, awards will never matter that much. They're cool. But in a grander sense, and this is what I've really came to realize recently with my music and my work as Waters, is I can't think of it in a selfish individual way anymore. Waters is all about kind of trying to become this symbol for other people, you know?
0: Yeah, 100%. And I definitely came across that when I was looking through your social media. I mean, the post about, I'm going to butcher how this is titled.
1: Oh, God.
0: Alexithymia?
1: Alexithymia.
0: Alexithymia. So close.
1: You were very close. You were very close.
0: Oh, it's a nightmare. I for ages used to think yacht was pronounced yacht. because of the CH in the middle. I was like, why is it yacht? It's definitely yacht. And they were like, no, it's not. So you recently released this in January 2026. And I was reading through your post about it. And you were talking about sort of how representation was really important and neurodivergence wasn't really a word, sort of like when you were growing up and that sort of experience. Could you talk a little bit about that and this amazing
1: work
0: that you've done?
1: Cool. So for context, I'm autistic and I've got OCD and a couple of other things. We'd be here all day. But basically, growing up, I got diagnosed with autism when I was 11 and I'm 26 now. And to be fair, I think it was partially because a teacher had mentioned the word autism to my mum and dad. But even like at that school, when I officially got the diagnosis, they were like, autism doesn't exist. And that was the experience across the board for a good number of years. I ended up being taken out of school and being home educated by my mum and dad for quite a few years until I was very fortunate enough to go to a high school that was fantastic for neurodiverse people. Their support team was phenomenal. My pastoral care teacher was able to come to a talk I recently gave, which was really, really nice. That meant a lot. Growing up then, it was such a... It's so weird to talk about because it makes me think like how much has changed in, say, 15 years. I mean, it is not at the level of... What's the word I'm looking for? The level of understanding that it should nearly be at. But compared to how it was then, it's crazy, you know, that even the word neurodiversity is in the public sphere at the moment.
0: So would you say that making space to be representative of neurodivergent communities is a really big conscious thing that you do within your work? Or are you more one of the artists that goes, actually, I want the art to speak for itself? I think both approaches are totally acceptable within music.
1: I think you're very right. I think you can have both. For me personally, in terms of creating spaces, it's something I'm doing. It's something I don't think I do enough. It's something I really am looking to expand upon towards the latter half of this year and further afield. I never feel like I'm doing enough. So I'm going to do what I can, if that makes sense. I think... See, it was a conflict for me, especially making Alexithymia. Was I didn't want to make a project that was just, look at me, I have autism, right? Which is totally acceptable if that's your bag. It totally is. But I think a lot of art around disability, around neurodiversity, especially, this is more mainstream, seems to serve neurotypical people first. And I'm talking about the likes of shows like The Undateables or even like Love on the Spectrum. There's very few mainstream art pieces that are being funded by big studios like Channel 4. I know I'm talking TV here, but you know, art's a spectrum. Ironic. But there's very few pieces out there that I can think presently that are made by neurodiverse people for neurodiverse people and that are backed in the mainstream. And this is what I kind of seen with this opportunity from Creative Scotland that I was really grateful for. And I think it's one of the reasons why it ended up passing muster after, I think, 5 applications it took us to get through. It wasn't going out of its way to inspire people, and it wasn't going out of its way to be kind of like a tragedy self sort of pity thing. I think both of those motives around art are important, and they do have validity. But my message I give to a lot of other neurodiverse artists that say I've inspired them is, remember, you don't owe that to other people. Just because you're neurodiverse, just because you've been through strife or whatever, you don't then owe it to other people to, especially people who haven't been through that, you don't owe them your experience, if that makes sense. You owe it to yourself to

0: non-disabled, neurodiverse people to do more often?
1: Okay, this is something I've said a lot, and it's really simple, and I think it would solve so many problems if they just spoke to us, if they just took the time to sit down and speak to us, because the amount of times, and especially in like previous places I've worked or previous sectors, where I've overheard conversations or even out and about, people talking about how they can make their business or how they can make their art or whatever more accessible to neurodiverse people. And they sit for ages and they come up with all these grandiose plans. However, never at one point have they brought in somebody who's actually going to benefit from the accessibility. There's no accessibility without us, right? I think that's a very like core truth. You can't like make things better without talking to the person that you're trying to make it better for. And I think a lot of people are scared about getting it wrong or whatever, which I totally sympathize with. Nobody wants to be the person or the organization that gets something wrong. But the thing is, you can make mistakes, you can get things wrong. It's a great way to learn, is to get things wrong. But unless you like take the first step and actually talk to us, then, you know, those mistakes won't even get made. So things won't be learned.

0: Let's talk about Scotland. What is it like to be an artist in your country? What's it, you know, what's your local music scene like?
1: It's very interesting. Scotland's music scene has been going a long time, obviously. It is very well known. It's very well renowned, which is great. However, I think that it has stagnated a lot over the last few years. And I don't think that's on purpose in any way. Glasgow in particular, right? Because I've not spent enough time in Edinburgh to know. But Glasgow in particular, right?

0: now with venues does not have a lot of support, unfortunately. A lot of venues have shut down. We've had a lot of fires over the last 7 years, which is really weird to say. There have been 4 really high profile fires over the last 7 years. So basically the biggest street for nightlife in Glasgow is Sucky Hall Street. And it's also where the Glasgow School of Art is. It's one of the oldest art schools in the world. And unfortunately, there was a fire. Well, there was 2 fires 2 years apart at this art school. And it basically tore through the street and destroyed like 6 or 8 venues. It's never really came back. It's a real shame. And then there was a fire a couple of months ago at the city centre's main central train station, which totally disrupted travel. It still is. They're still saying parts of the station won't open until 2030, which is mad. I think the Glasgow music scene and the Scottish music scene to a degree is in a real survivalist mode at the moment, because I think people recognise subconsciously or consciously that there isn't a lot going at the moment in terms of resources. Things are scarce. We have a limited number of festivals, a limited number of venues. It's difficult to put everybody on. And with that, unfortunately, I think has come a kind of I don't want to use the term cliquey mentality, but there's a real sort of, if you know somebody, then you're kind of in, if that makes sense. So if you know somebody who knows somebody who knows somebody, you know, great, you're kind of set, you're all right. You can get gigs from so-and-so, you can get promo from so-and-so, which is great. However, it makes it very un-neurodiverse friendly, I find. I wrote a paper about this a couple of months ago, and not just talking about Scotland, but UK-wide, that I think neurodiverse artists, particularly people like me who have something that's classed as a communication disability, from square one are being socially priced out of the music industry, because so much of the music industry relies on that sort of relationship of knowing somebody who knows somebody who knows somebody, right? You have to get your foot in at ecosystems. And, you know, for somebody like me who's autistic, right, I've learned a lot of coping mechanisms over the years, particularly around sensory issues and around talking to people. Asking somebody like me who perhaps hasn't learned those and who is just starting out to go to a big networking event with hundreds of people and just kind of throwing them in at the deep end it's untenable. It's a real shame. And again, the simple solutions would fix it. Like, a lot of conferences up here have like one-on-one professional meetings, right, where like they'll have speakers and you can talk to them one-on-one for maybe 5-10 minutes and you schedule it in, which is great, but it's in a huge, loud, bustling room. All you would need to do is introduce maybe a quiet hour or two and it would help so many people. But I think that's where Glasgow does have an advantage, because I don't want it to be all doom and gloom. I think on a whole, Glasgow's music scene and Scotland's music scene is very well meaning. And I have met some wonderful, wonderful people. The college I went to still supports me so much. They let me come in and use their facilities practically every day. It's a joke that I've kind of become furniture there, despite graduating. Riverside Music College, shout out, they're wonderful. That's where I recorded Alexithymia, and their recording lecturer, Ross Cameron, he engineered and mixed it all. And when you do ask for help in the Glasgow music scene, 9 times out of 10, you do get it. I just wish that, I don't know if it would have to be on a government level or whatever, there was just a bit more support for artists so we can kind of get out of this survival mindset.
1: Who is an artist from your country that you're like, this person needs more recognition? They're doing some good stuff, making some good music.
0: Okay, so there's a boy by the name of Saul Burney who goes by Object Ash. He is phenomenal. He is, I think he's only like 20 or 21. Kyle Faulkner, The View, owns this amazing villa in Spain. It's like a songwriting retreat, and I've been there twice now. And I met Saul, was it last August? The songwriting retreats are brilliant. They're called La Sierra Casa. Every camp has a specific mentor. So that mentor was, do you know the Mystery Jets at all?
1: No, I don't. Tell me about them. I love the name.
0: They're brilliant. They're run by a lovely, lovely guy called Blaine Harrison, who is also a disabled artist. So there was a real sort of kinship there. Blaine was fantastic. That going out to Spain was the first sort of week of officially writing Alexithymia. Mm. And I had such writer's block going into it. Blaine really helped me get out of it. But it wasn't just Blaine, it was meeting other artists like Saul. Now, going back to Saul, because I really want to give him his dues, he's 20, 21, and he's made, like, I think it's something daft, like, over 20 EPs and 8 albums. I'm always like, you know, quantity, it does not always equal quality, right? I mean, I knew someone who, not personally, but they were very famous online, who they ended up putting out, like, an album every week, but objectively, it wasn't very good. Saul, though, puts out quality after quality release, and it is nuts. I think this is his own words I'm using here, so he won't mind me describing it this way. It sounds straight out of Scott Pilgrim versus the World. Emo's not really my sort of genre. I can really appreciate it. There's certain artists, but Saul is amazing. So Object Ash, I highly encourage people to check out. And he's a lovely dude as well.
1: Would you say that where you live influences your approach as an artist, whether that be creatively, professionally?
0: I'd say less so Glasgow as a whole and more my local neighbourhood. I think locale is a very important element of being an artist. For Alexithymia, I ended up writing sort of a almost like portfolio / website. I suppose you could call it a codex. It's getting released soon, and it basically goes through my entire process for the project, which is funny because, and this is on a personal level, I think other people doing it's cool. I don't like the idea of videoing like my songwriting process and stuff. I think it takes a lot of the fun out of listening to music. Like, cast your minds back to, like, I don't know, 8 years ago when Childish Gambino brought out This Is America. Yeah. Everybody was talking about, what does this song mean? What does that mean? You know, what does that mean in the video? And he refused to talk about it. And I think that was one of the coolest things, because it really gave people a chance to kind of sit with it. Now, if you want to explain it, that is cool. But for me, Alexithymia, I kind of sat with it. There was a lot of really weird things I undertook to make this project. Like, a lot of, like, borderline method acting type stuff. It was heavily inspired by, you know, a lot of works of fiction. It was heavily inspired by my lived experience, but it was, like, taking on certain archetypes that are in fiction, for instance, you know, and trying to embody them through songs. Something I do or have done as a neurodiverse person, and I've read into this recently, apparently it's quite a universal experience, is learning how to talk from TV or from books or fiction.
1: WikiHow.
0: No way. Yeah. Well, it was ironic because what got me thinking about it was Nicolas Cage's latest show, Spider Noir, where it's basically 1940s Spider-Man. But anyway, he ends up talking about how after he becomes the spider, he has to relearn how to be human and how to talk. And the reason he talks like a noir detective isn't because it's a noir show. It's because that's how he taught himself to speak again. He went and saw noir detective films. And I'm like, I don't know if they realize that, but that's like the neurodiverse experience for a lot of people. So for me, it was particularly Daredevil focused.
1: I've seen some of your cosplay.
0: Yeah,
1: it's so impressive. How come Daredevil?
0: He was the first disabled superhero. Mm. And it's not just the fact that he's a superhero. There's Batman, right? Batman's like this rich guy, goes about. There's Superman, he's got all these powers. But Daredevil is just a blind guy who happens to be a lawyer who tries to do his best to help people in both his real life and alter ego life. And he doesn't always get things right. He doesn't really have any powers. This is the funny thing. He is a blind guy who got taught by another blind guy how to fight. Mm. And that is essentially it. Despite that, he goes out and does mad things, and he almost dies so many times just fighting for what is right. And there's like something really inspiring about it. And it really inspired one of the main songs on the project. And it was at a point where I was really struggling to write a lot of songs. It's funny because I always have it here, because like when I'm blocked or when I'm not feeling great, I always go to it to kind of draw strength upon it in a way. You know, there's a passage, right? I'll read it. I wouldn't show it because this comic is so old, right? It's like, I think this is from the 70s. It goes, and the song on the project Heaven Is Known Who You Are is directly named after it. It goes, how does a man find the strength to walk through a terminal winter? How does a flower find its way through ice and snow? There is one thing even the devil himself can't touch, spirit. Flowers were meant to survive. Life has a blind faith in itself, even in hell, because heaven is known who you are. And I think there is something so beautiful and really profound about that passage. And I think as a neurodiverse person, that really encapsulated a lot of my experience as well, because sometimes you don't really know how the world expects you to act, and sometimes you lose yourself. But once you kind of accept things, or once you kind of learn more about yourself, what that passage says is true. There's nothing better.

0: We're going to move some beautiful words to a game. We're going to play a game called Croeso I Gymru, Welcome to Wales, where we introduce you to the longest train station name in Wales and see how quickly you can say it out of all the four artists that are being interviewed. And I bet you the Welsh one will say it the slowest because none of us know how to say it. I've got a timer. And we have the word on the screen. It's something pronounced, I don't know if you've heard it before, but it's like Llanfair Pwll Gwyn Gogore Llwr Drob o Llan Tysilio Gogogoch.
1: Uh-huh. Okay.
0: As easy as that. Are you feeling prepared to say it?
1: No. Can we not like talk about like Yanto's place or something? I'm aware of that.
0: No, because wasn't that a lie? So.
1: No, is that not there? Is the wool being pulled over my eyes?
0: Maybe I'm wrong, and people couldn't get angry at me if I am. I believe it was sort of a legend made up by a local pub to get more people to visit.
1: No.
0: Yeah, I'm sorry. I'm sorry to break your heart.
1: Oh, man.
0: Yeah, but now it's your turn to do this. So I'm going to do a 3-2-1 go, and then I'll set the timer.
1: Jesus, okay? Right.
0: Because why wouldn't we do something inaccessible on a Disability Pride Month?
1: That's actually a great bit. I like that a lot.
0: Okay, you ready?
1: Yeah.
0: 3-2-1 go.
1: Okay. Clan via put Gwyn to Han Dro Buffin Lun to See Lee O Go Go Gok.
0: Oh, amazing. That
1: I feel like I was summoning Cthulhu there or something. Like,
0: you definitely put your own spin on the word there. That was.
1: Oh, Jesus Christ.
0: You did it in 18.24 seconds. Well done. And you were the first of the artists to do it. And so you are number one. Congratulations.
1: Fantastic. I feel like Scotland in the World Cup.

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All my life, all my life, all my life.

0: let's chat a little bit about your music, because
1: sure.
0: I sat down and the first one I listened to was I Won't Hurt You, but I popped it on.
1: Oh God.
0: On my drive, on my Google Drive, and I had my headphones on, and at first thought where my head was, wouldn't it be really funny if I had my laptop too loud? Oh my days, what was
1: the yeah.
0: EDM attack, heart attack that I received, but also joy as an EDM artist, because it's got this sort of industrial punkness to it. Mm-hmm. What an energy that you have in your music is otherworldly.
1: No, thank you.
0: How did you come across and develop this sound that you've got?
1: Okay, so those I Wouldn't Hurt You and a couple of the other ones I've sent you haven't been, they're getting released next month. They were, this will sound terrible, they were assembled in a mad panic because I got asked to do a show in Belfast and I didn't have enough material that was consistent with what was on Alexithymia.
0: Mm-hmm.
1: So I had to make 4 songs in 2 weeks. And that was, I think I Won't Hurt You has something daft like 30 different drum sample loops that I've like stitched together and destroyed, you know.
0: Mm-hmm.
1: So the sound is very, for me, what really got me into music was a band called Death Grips, if you're aware of them. They inspire me a lot, not just with their music, but their ethos, like going back to that whole sort of thing of not explaining stuff. I mean, they've given like 2 interviews in the like 15 years they've been active, which I think is mad funny. At least currently, I work under the motive of wanting to make stuff that makes people go, what was that? You know?
0: Yeah.
1: But a good what was that? Like, whoa, what was that? And they have to like rewind it and re-listen to it. And that was one of the key things I actually wanted to tackle with Alexithymia. So Alexithymia is a Greek word meaning emotions without words. And it's a recognized medical condition. And it's quite common in those with autism. It's the ability to feel emotions really like loudly and intensely, but being unable to describe them. So I wanted to make something that was loud and intense, but undescribable. And the fact people have had to listen to it multiple times to even kind of pin it down to a genre is great. Because when it first came out, it got played on rock, it got played on hip hop, it got played on electronic, it got played on drum and bass, it got played on indie stations. People had like all these different interpretations of it. And it was like wonderful, like to see that actually like work out that way.
0: Honestly, I get it as well from listening to sort of your discography, that the names that I was coming up with were like Fat Dog, Sad Night Dynamite, again, 2 bands completely different from each other as well. And then even ones that we've got local to Wales. So we've got someone called May Swoon, now Friends Are Evil, who like makes all this industrial EDM. And one of their tracks is called Kick in the Shins. And the whole set is them trying to kick in the shins, but it's like just this heavy industrial. But then also bands that are more melodic, like Porridge. I mean, shall I compare thee to a summer's day?
1: Yeah, totally left field.
0: Yeah.
1: Like to the compared to the rest of the record. Yeah, I'm so glad that that people seem to like that one. I'm obsessed with having projects where not one song sounds the same, but it also still sounds coherent. If that makes sense.
0: Yeah, I mean, all of it works together. Like Like, shall I compare to thee to a summer's day? I was like, oh, this is like some melodic, electronic. And then suddenly it's like, bam, synth bass. And it's like the heaviest thing ever. And I'm like, yeah, we're back in. We're back into this industrial feel. And it's almost like it gives us a little bit of a breather to go back into the energy of what you make as well. I'd also like to talk about your choices when you perform. So Is this Daredevil inspired? You wear like a face, an eye mask, a head wrap kind of blindfold.
1: Yeah, it is. So it's inspired by his suit from season 3 and also the Frank Miller Man Without Fear line. And it's a really simple thing. It's like this black mask that goes over my face, ties at the back, and then I wear all black. Although recently I've had to start wearing like a tank top on stage because it gets too hot. I was doing it in a black coat before, and oh god, that was a mistake. It was not fun.
0: Fair play to you. Fair play. That's the commitment to it.

0: And what is upcoming for you? What should people expect from Waters next?
1: Cool. So, gonna win album of the year, definitely. Yeah. Has to happen.
0: Guaranteed.
1: Has to happen.
0: Now that we've recorded this.
1: Exactly. Just because it will be really funny when it does. Like,
0: and then you
1: can guarantee
0: your suit when you go up as well.
1: I always think of it was the Grammys, like in the 90s, and the Wu-Tang Clan were up for something, and they didn't win, and Old Dirty ends up like interrupting. This is the thing, everybody talks about Kanye West interrupting. Old Dirty did it first. He went up on stage interrupting someone. I can't remember who it was. It was maybe Tribe Called Quest. And he grabs the mic and he's like, hold on a minute. Now, I paid a lot of money for this suit to wear and to win this award. I just want to say Wu-Tang is for the children. And yeah, I love moments like that. But yeah, sorry, I went on a massive tangent. In terms of what's coming up, so I have 4 new songs releasing over the next 4 weeks, starting Monday with a song called The Grand Design. Very heavy. I don't want to call them the B-sides to Alexithymia because they were made after Alexithymia. They also aren't part of the next album, which is getting recorded from September onwards. Mm. I don't know when that will be out. That depends on a lot of things. So I've got that coming up. There's maybe a couple of filming sort of things going on. I can't really talk about at the moment. I'm maybe running the London Marathon in
0: You're
1: the start
0: the London
1: of
0: London Marathon.
1: Maybe there's a couple of things that need to work out logistically, but if that does happen, it will be for the National Autistic Society, and I will do it in the Daredevil suit if I can find one breathable enough, and I will be being trained by my cousin Josh, who Josh is wonderful. He won Gladiator there, the TV show. So
0: wow,
1: yeah, we've got a mad family. The joke is, like, if I can win album of the year, then we'll have best gladiator and best musician in the family within the space of a year, which would be mad funny. But yeah, so it sounds like lots, but to me it's not nearly enough, but I'll find time to fill it, you know.
0: And where can people check out all the great things that you're doing? Come on, plug those social media handles.
1: Okay, so everything you can find on Instagram, which is @Waters, but it's spelled W.A.T.T.E.R.S. And then music-wise, you know, you can find it on the Dark Lord Spotify and every other good streaming platform. I'm working out other means for people to hear it, you know. I'm obsessed with the idea. Like, before I studied music, I studied film. And then before I studied film, I studied games design. I'd love to revisit that at some point, like making a game the only way you could listen to an album, which would be hugely impractical, but would also be quite funny. Again, like,
0: that happen.
1: I think there's something to be said about doing stuff because it's funny. And I think that's 90% of the reason why I've gotten this far.

0: you've been an absolute joy to interview.
1: No, thanks for having me. This has been a blast.
0: My last question is for a disabled person or disabled artist that is watching this or listening to this right now, or reading the captions that goes along, what piece of advice or what one thing would you like to tell them?
1: I'd say if you're considering getting into music or whatever passion you've got, even if it's not art, like, I don't know, maybe you like going to the gym, maybe you like running, maybe you like, I don't know, like whatever it is that you're passionate about, just like do it. Like, even if it's not on a professional level or whatever, just do it anyway. Like, there's a lot of kind of, you know, joy to just get out of doing what you love. And it's not like, that's a very typical piece of advice people give a lot, but I think there's more to it. I think whatever you're passionate about at the moment, right, try and tackle it with the passion that you had for your favorite thing when you were like 8 years old. I think getting in touch with your inner child and the kind of joy and potential that they had is very important, very powerful. And I think it's something that's kind of beaten out of us a little bit as we grow up, sadly. And I think it's very important to revisit that. For me personally, like, I kept a lot of my kind of nerdier side hidden when I like turned 18, sort of, maybe 20, especially over lockdown. But as soon as I started really embracing it, things really took off for me. You know, I think just grab everything with 100%, you know. And this is another thing I said in an interview a while ago, but I was thinking about it today and I want to reiterate with it. If you're ever kind of in doubt or whatever, like, or you don't know what to do, like, I think try and think of a good figure in your life and kind of ask yourself what they would do. And I know the classic thing is to always, people always, they joke about it in films and they're like, what would Jesus do? But like, not everybody's a follower of that. So I think a more simple, more modern version of that is, what would Superman do?
0: Thank you so much, Waters. And thank you for being on.
1: No, thank you.
0: Four Nations, Four Voices. Four Nations, Four Voices has been set up by Amplifying Accessibility.

0: And here's your What's On guide with Newport City Radio. The Ultimate Bubble Show is at the Riverfront on Tuesday, the 4th of August. Ray Bubbles crafts amazing bubble sculptures and even puts a tornado inside a bubble. Shows are at 11 a.m, 1 p.m. and 3 p.m, with 11 a.m. show being relaxed showing. Tickets are priced at £13.50. Wednesday 13 is at the Corn Exchange on Sunday, the 9th of August. Wednesday 13 is a horror punk band, and they are known for their campy horror movie-inspired music. Doors open at 6:30 p.m, with tickets priced at £27.50. We Are Zero was at Le Pub on Saturday, the 15th of August. We Are Zero was a pop-punk band from South Wales. 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
3: Thank you, Michael. Time is 4 o'clock. Welcome along to the Rock Vault with 2 hours of music like this.

That's Tom Petty kicking off the Rock Vault this week. Welcome along. Coming up on today's show, my guests are Dylan Turner and Megan Kane of Parker Barrow. They're back over in the UK midway through their first headline tour, and their new album, Hold the Mash, was released last Friday. We'll be having a chat in the second hour. Plus I've music from Torbjörn Rosea, Asia and The Damn Truth, as well as more classic tunes from Fleetwood Mac, Leonard Skinner, and this from Crazy Horse bassist Billy Talbot, and he's hoping for rain.

That's Billy Talbot, longtime bass player with Neil Young and Crazy Horse. And there he was with his track Rain. You can find that song on the album All Roads Lead Home from Melina Talbot, Lofgren and Young. Okay, next up, here's a classic album track from T-Rex. The Slider album is celebrating its 54th birthday today. And from it, this is a heavy T-Rex track. This is Chariot Chugal.

released 54 years ago today, 21st of July, 1972, the Slider album by T-Rex, and from it we heard Chariot Tugel. Right, next up, a couple of new tracks, starting with this one from Albert Castilla.

Yeah, I'm Afraid to Fall Asleep from Albert Castiglia, and that's a track from his new album, Grits and Glory. I've got Joe Bonamassa and Fleetwood Mac just around the corner. Plus, in the second hour, we'll have a chat with Parker Barrow. But first, here's another new track from an excellent album. This is from Burning Rope and their song, Waste.

Hi there, my name is Leela. I am the lead singer of The Damn Truth. You're listening to Newport City Radio, and this is Colin Palmer's The Rock Vault.

Yeah, that's the damn truth. With their latest single released yesterday, Be Somebody. That track is included as a bonus on their deluxe edition self-titled album, and that's set for release on September the 11th. And before the damn truth, we heard Burning Rope with Waste. Okay then, another brand new track. This is a live one. This is from Live at Hotel Cecil. Here's Torborn Resea and the Black Tornado.

have to say the whole album is really excellent. Live at Hotel Cecil, that's Torborn Rissea, and he's already gone. I've got a brand new prog track from Asia coming up right after we've heard this new tune from Joanne Shaw Taylor.

It's their first new studio music with the latest lineup. That's Asia, and it's actually been 12 years since their last album. That's a track from the forthcoming album titled Indigo, and that's set for release in November. And that track there was called The Traveller Into the Light. The new album also features two songs co-written with the late great John Wetton. And the first song we heard there in that segue was from Joanne Shaw Taylor. It's called Bad Boy. Waiting just around the corner is Samantha Fish and Leonard Skinnerd, and they'll be coming up very shortly. But first, here's Fleetwood Mac with the greatly missed Christine McVie on vocals.

Love Shines. And that song appeared in 1992 on the box set 25 Years The Chain. It was one of four new songs on the collection and was released as a single in Europe. But in America and Australia, the song Paper Doll was released. And by sheer coincidence, this next track is also called Paper Doll. It has nothing to do with Fleetwood Mac at all. This Paper Doll is from Samantha Fish, recorded live.

two live tracks back to back. That's Joe Bonamassa and a song from his new album, The Spirit of Rory, live from Cork. And there we heard Bad Penny. And that was preceded by Samantha Fish and Paper Doll. And that's recorded live from her new album. Right, coming up in the next hour is my recent chat with Dylan and Megan from southern rock band Parker Barrow. And to get us in the mood, here's classic southern rock from Lynyrd Skynyrd.

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2: As we head into the second hour of the Rock Vault this week, my guests are Dylan Turner and Megan Kane of Parker Barrow. The band are currently in the UK, midway through a headline tour. And tonight, they're in Glasgow. This very informal interview took place recently as they were travelling between shows, literally on the road, in the States. So here are a few excerpts of that conversation.
3: When you met and formed Parker Barrow in 2019, could you ever have imagined that you would be touring all across the States, coming to the UK for the third time as headliners?
4: It truly is a blessing, man. We've been hitting it pretty hard here in the States for about 8 years now, Megan and I together, touring all over the country. We've done, I think, 4 trips out west over here in the States now. As far as going overseas, it was always a dream of ours. Nothing that ever really felt tangible to us. It was just more of like a pipe dream, like, man, what if we get to do this one day? The opportunity came up last year for us to take our first trip over, and we did some dates in Spain, and then we did our UK dates and just fell in love with it. It's a different experience over there. People who come out to shows, they seem like they're much more willing to come out and give a band a try they've never heard. There's a thirst for discovery over there that you don't always get here in the States. And now here we are, on our third trip over, and we're just in awe of really the doors and the opportunities that God is opening up for us to go and do what we love all over the world, meet all amazing people like yourself. It truly is a blessing. It's a blessed life that we live, and we're thankful for every second of it.
3: I mean, that was a great whirlwind tour, wasn't it, back in the UK, was it October, November? Now you've had time to think about it. Was it 12 dates in 12 days?
5: 12 shows in 12 days, yes. It was not that we've never done anything like it before. It was one of the craziest moments of our life, I think. Yeah. Just the chaos of getting the shows, sound check, it was like, by the time we got back home, we were like, did that actually happen, or are we just kind of like, this really crazy dream.
3: The album Jukebox Gypsies was written by the two of you. Now you have Alex on board. What has Alex brought to the band in terms of songwriting? And is it now a collaborative effort with all band members contributing?
4: Yeah, I mean, I don't really have words for what Alex has brought to the table to this band. There's a lot that he does for this band. He's our musical director. He arranges our live show. He arranges our songs. It's been such a treat to get to collaborate with him and write, this record that's coming out in July. He's just such a smart guy and understands music on such a high level. It's really encouraging and fun to get to collaborate and write with someone as talented as him. I think, with Alex on board and us being able to, collaborate in real time on the road, whenever inspiration strikes, him and I can get together and bat things around. And, with that, I think it's added some intentionality to our songs. And with that intentionality has come a new swagger, a new groove. I know him and I both kind of grew up on the Zeppelin and the Stones and the Black Crowes, and I think a lot of those influences come out in our writing together, and the riffs and the grooves that end up kind of making these songs what they are. So truly invaluable what Alex has brought to the table and what he continues to bring. It's just been amazing working with him, and we're very thankful for all of it.
3: There's one track on there, My Morning Song, 8 minutes, 22 seconds. It stops 3 minutes in, I think it is, and then it kind of shifts pace. And Alex, I'm guessing that's Alex, is he playing like a 2.5-minute extended guitar solo? Is he playing a Les Paul on that?
5: Oh.
4: Bendy, what'd you play on that My Morning Song solo?
6: 335.
4: It's a 335.
5: Yeah.
4: 335.
3: Right. What a great track. Let's talk about that track.
5: Yeah.
4: Yeah, that's a Black Crowes cover. That was a song off of Southern Harmony Musical Companion, their second record. Ooh. And it's one for us that we've always just resonated with. There's a certain spirituality to that song. And it's just one of those ones that you feel when it's delivered the right way. We've covered it on and off for, you know, a couple years now, and it's one that anytime we add it to the set, it always adds a spark. It kind of changes. You can almost feel the energy in the room shift when we play that one. Specifically, last year in Spain, we did it at a festival, San Javier Jazz Fest, and we had just this exhilarating moment where we felt the entire crowd buy in, and it was in this big amphitheater, and they rushed down from the top down into the pit, and man, the energy we felt, and it was unmatchable, really hard to put into words. So we just tried to capture that as best we could in the studio, trying to kind of give it that live feel. We didn't, you know, record it to a click track or anything. Me and Alex just jumped in the room and played it how we play it, and you know, we added some other things. And but yeah, it's just a song we've always loved, grown up listening to, and it's kind of been a staple of our live show. And really fits us as a band and who we are and what we want to portray.

0: Hold the Mash. Is that title about mashed potatoes?
1: Passively.
2: Passively. Really, like, we came up with that. We were in the studio, and I think we were recording Make It off of the album, and we're kind of playing around album names and stuff, and I think I was singing in the studio, and I had this, like, it's like this, like, vision almost of, like, more so the aesthetic of it, like the 1950s, the, like, all of the album art kind of work. And I think we were just like, we have this ongoing, like, joke kind of that it's like all bangers, no mash, when it comes to, like, we joke about our music or about anything. So it was kind of a play off of that. And then also Dill's favorite, his pastime when he's not playing the drums and not writing songs, is in the kitchen. He loves to cook. He loves to make things. And one of his favorite meals to make is bangers and mash. And then after coming over there, it all kind of worked perfectly. It's like all these little nuggets that that have played into our lives over the past 2 years. It felt right for this album.
0: Right. Okay. Fish and chips and bangers and mash. That's the UK staple.
2: Yep.
0: Okay. So with the new album, did you have a particular sound in mind when you began recording?
1: You know, I don't think we don't really put a whole lot of pressure or I guess added thought into the writing process, or, you know, what kind of songs we need, or, you know, what it kind of, for us, it's about being prepared to receive the inspiration whenever the inspiration strikes. And we just try to do a good job at being ready to receive and open to whatever that may be when it comes. And if we're lucky enough to capture it in a way that we can, you know, get it down on paper and eventually record it and bring these ideas to life, then I think we're doing something right. And, you know, we don't really think, you know, we need this or we need that. We write what comes to us. We write what's on our mind. And, you know, we work it out in the studio and record it, and that's what it ends up being. So for better or worse, that's sort of how it works, whether it starts with a riff or with a word.

Deal on Jukebox Gypsies. Our producer Stephen McKnight, he not only produced the record, but he played all the guitar tracks. He played the bass and the keys, basically all the instruments outside of the drums. And with this, having Alex on board, you know, the songs were sort of, I guess, more polished, bringing them into the studio. We were closer to the finished product, which allowed Steven to sit back and be more of a producer and kind of guide us rather than, you know, taking the reins and playing and writing some of the parts. It opened him up and to give us, you know, some ideas on which direction to go, what might be cool, you know, what maybe let's save this for next go around or whatever it might be. So, you know, adding Alex into the mix added a whole new dynamic and really opened us up to explore some, you know, some new textures and some new feels, some new grooves, everything. So it was, you know, same process, but just with a little more pizzazz, a little more oomph behind it.

0: kind of just, it's honestly flown by so fast. We're already halfway through the year, and just the things that we, the opportunities we have gotten this year have been just mind-blowing. It's always been a dream of ours to get to play on a cruise, and we got to do that with none other than Gene Simmons and Art Garfunkel and some of the best, most incredible musicians of our time. Just getting to be on the same boat with, as them, and share the stage and meet all the people from the cruise ship. So it's opened up a whole new door of people finding our music and diving into our music, and people who really enjoy it. That was definitely a highlight. And then we got to play with Black Dirt Smoke, which has literally been a bucket list for us for ever since we started doing this. And they were just the nicest guys, and their crowd was so sweet and so receptive of what we were doing. So there's just been so many highlights of it, going and playing shows, even like places we've never been where people are showing up, you know, people are buying tickets. And that is something we have prayed for, something we have dreamed of, is that people are showing up a little bit now. So that's awesome. And it's been really neat to see that growth of, like, just last year we would play a room where we sold maybe 2 tickets. Now we're doing like 40 or 80 and almost 100. And it's just, it's small steps, but there's steps that are necessary. And we got the opportunity to play with The Damn Truth last November, and just seeing there what hard work does if you commit to it and it pays off. I mean, they sold out multiple rooms on that tour, and it just goes to show, like, when you commit to something, you persevere, you take it with all your heart and all your soul, that it, you know, people will catch on. And I think that's really what we've seen the most this year. It's just the baby steps, you know, moving in the right direction and seeing that little bit of growth everywhere we go. It's been so inspiring to us to continue on.
1: Yeah. And you shared a stage with Robert John and The Wreck?
0: Yeah, we sure did. That was this year? We did that this year?
2: Yeah, we did. Well, they were on the boat.
0: They were on the boat. They've become such good friends of ours. They're just great guys and very supportive of us, and vice versa. They're some of the best out there right now. And, you know, they supported us at shows on their off time, and we just love any chance we get to be on the same stage as them. They are the best of the best when it comes to people, musicians, anything. They're just wonderful people.
1: Right. Let's talk about the album.
2: Nothing Left to Save is, it's the newest song on the record. It was the last one we wrote for the record. And, it's a rock and roll song. It's high energy. It's in your face. Loud guitars, loud drums. It's one of my favorite vocal performances that Megan's ever had in the studio. And, you know, she's singing some notes that she's never sang before, at least not in that context. I think it shows a lot of growth on her part, a lot of growth for the band. It's just a loud rock and roll song, which we love. So we hope everyone else loves it just the same.
1: We're going to hear it now. This is Nothing Left to Say. It's off the new album from Parker Barrow. Here it is.

Parker Barrow released their new album Hold the Mash last Friday and are currently midway through their first headline tour of the UK. Catch them while you can, they are fantastic. Although they will be back for more UK dates in November. Right, here's another fantastic band, this time from Newport. They are currently in the States selling sold-out shows. It's Candle Black.

That's brand new material from the Jayhawks, a band I've been following for decades. Their new album called Sanctuary Park is due out August 28th, produced by Bob Ezrin. And that song was called Keeping Our Heads Above Water and sounds to my ears as good as anything from Hollywood Town Hall or Tomorrow the Green Grass. My guest on the show last week was Gráinne Duffy, and here she is again with Streets of Love.

Robert Plant with 29 Palms. And before that, we heard new material from Gráinne Duffy in a track from her brilliant new album, What Am I Supposed to Do? Now, Massive Wagons have a new single out called Story of My Demise. It was released last Friday ahead of the band's eighth studio album, and it sounds like this.

massive wagons. Just got time to squeeze in a couple more, starting with Daniel Nicole, and this track features a guest on the show last year, Kenny Wayne Shepherd. This is Save Me.

Daniel Nicole with Save Me. And to take us home, here's Marvin Etzioni and Willie Aaron, collectively known as the Holy Brothers. This is new from them. It's a cover song. This one is Sweet Leaf, the old Black Sabbath song, given a makeover.

And that's the name of the title, The Holy Brothers. That's the end of the show, folks. If you made it this far, thanks for sticking with it. I'll be back again next Tuesday at 4 p.m. Until then, stay safe, everyone. This is The Rock Vault signing off.

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0: Redwood City with Uptight. Before that, Insecure, Four Act Riot, two bands that we've had on the indie show over the past year.
1: We have.
0: Got another one coming up in a second, the Malachites with Forgotten. It's the Summer Sessions this weekend.
1: I thought we'd start off with three of the artists that you could find at the Summer Sessions. So Four Act Riot, they're going to be playing on Saturday, and Redwood City you'll be able to see on Sunday.
0: And the Malachites you'll be able to see on Sunday.
1: Also the Malachites.
0: As well. It's going to be a brilliant weekend of music in Newport. We've obviously partnered up with the Big Food Festival and those guys this year. So we're bringing you the best of live music and entertainment. And we're bringing you the best in street food as well for one unforgettable weekend. Talking about the indie show. Good evening, I'm Luke, joined as ever by Stephen Howell.
1: Hello there.
0: We're with you for the next 2 hours. In hour number two, though, we will be joined by a very special guest, won't we, Stephen?
1: Yeah, we've got a fantastic artist called Dearest coming in. It's their first ever radio interview as well, so we're really looking forward to chatting to them.
0: We'll be kind to them, won't we?
1: Yeah, we will, yeah.
0: We will indeed. We've got plenty of new music, though, coming up in hour number one from the likes of Shadows of a Silhouette, The Avenues, Johnny Blade, Keen Downing, Cusp, and more. Near chat this week, Stephen, there's only one thing we can talk about, isn't it?
1: Yeah, The Odyssey came out last week, so I went to see it, yeah.
0: Yep.
1: Was there anything else happened?
0: No.
1: I can't remember anything else happening.
0: We'll find out in a couple of minutes' time. All that and more still to come to you now at 8 p.m.

0: Malachites with Forgotten. You can see them at this weekend's summer sessions at Beechwood Park. Are you ready for part one of Nerd Chat? There's only one place to begin, Stephen.
1: There is. Yeah.
0: On Monday, we thought we might get it at the weekend when Comic-Con rolls around to San Diego. Yeah. But
1: we got a spot on.
0: We did. You get all your hot tips here in the Nerd News on Nerd Chat. We had the Avengers Doomsday trailer.
1: We did, yeah. We've been waiting long enough for it. We've read a lot about it because it was the same trailer that was shown at Comic-Con. CinemaCon, sorry. And, but it's out now, so we thought we'd have a look at a few things that have happened in the trailer. So the first things we kind of saw was multiverse incursions. We saw Professor X watching on as another reality is seemingly destroyed before its eyes. In the comics, the Illuminati used a device to destroy the planets that were hours away from colliding with Earth. Maybe we'll see something similar, you know, especially with Reed Richards and that coming together for that. The next thing was a meeting at the new Avengers Tower. Thor arrives with the new Avengers. I got a feeling Captain America's going to be with him in that shot as well. Maybe Doom as well, who knows? Alongside the Fantastic Four, as I said, seemingly disembarked from the ship. They're met by the new Avengers, Captain America and Ant-Man. So we kind of had sort of the OG Avengers, new Avengers, and all kind of getting together. You had talking about Avengers, we had an Avengers versus X-Men moment where you had a brilliant shot of Cyclops, and then you had Shang-Chi fighting Gambit. You had Yelena Belova taking on Mystique, who transforms into the Black Widow, which feels like a homage to the Wolverine versus Wolverine battle in 2000. Loki shows up. We've read a lot about Loki maybe going back in time to visit Steve Rogers. Looks like that is going to happen. He gives him an ID card, and if you notice in there, the person holding the ID card's got a wedding ring on. Obviously, Loki's not married, not that we know of. And then the two big things, obviously, Doctor Doom, we got the first look kind of Doom. Not too much of a look at him, but enough, I would say. And then the final thing was, they say they need a miracle, and lo and behold, turning up on the Fantastic Four ship is none other than Steve Rogers. Thor doesn't believe him, but then you have that great moment to call back, obviously, to Endgame, where he catches Mjolnir, which proves that he is actually Steve Rogers. But is he a dark Steve Rogers?
0: I was going to say, could this be Captain Hydra?
1: Yeah,
0: I think is the rumoured.
1: Could well be, couldn't it? Yeah.
0: When
1: could be working with Doom. Maybe like they all start working with Doom, and then they realise, oh, hang on, he's the bad guy. We're gonna have to take him out. So I think maybe something like that will happen. Yeah.
0: How excited were you when you finally saw? I was just literally going to
1: walk into the cinema to watch The Odyssey, so I didn't really get to see it that much until I got home. So 5 hours later, after going to watch The Odyssey, I managed to properly watch the trailer, and it was really, really good. It's exciting just to see it, you know.
0: Probably going to be one of the biggest films of all time.
1: I'd say so.
0: For now,
1: Spider-Man might have something to say about it.
0: Maybe. Sticking with Marvel, Kevin Feige's done some talking.
1: Yeah, he's been doing the rounds promoting Spider-Man. He was asked by Josh Horowitz about the Adam Driver thing. He said they've had many conversations. It's no secret they'd like to work with him, but everything that they kind of offered him, he seems to pass. He talked about the Blade reboot, saying that he feels like a failure, that they were unable to figure out the movie for Mahershala Ali. But he said he was excited about getting Wesley back for Deadpool and Wolverine. He also confirmed the Secret Wars is not being split into two.

0: The first brand new song of tonight's show comes from Shadows of a Silhouette, and that was AIAD. They are back with their brand of rip-roaring indie rock with this new single, Sonically. The single looks back on guitar music of the 60s and 70s. Are we ready for part two of Nerd Chat? Yes, we are. Starting this off, Stephen, talk to me about a fourth Deadpool movie.
1: Yeah, so during an appearance at Fanatics Fest, Ryan Reynolds confirmed that we will see his take on the Merc with a Mouth in a fourth Deadpool movie at some point. We knew that Wilson would show up in the MCU again, we just didn't really know where. Rumours keep on persisting that he will be in either of the next Avengers movies. I'd go for Secret Wars. He wasn't part of the Doomsday cast announcement. But, the actor doesn't seem overly keen on mixing it up with Earth's Mightiest Heroes or the X-Men in a more grounded setting. But he was asked about the possibility of playing a supporting role in one of the next big MCU films. He didn't dismiss the idea. He said, if Deadpool becomes an Avenger or an X-Man, we're at the end. That's wish fulfillment, and we can't give him that. He said that he's writing a little something right now. It's an ensemble. And then he did say that we'll eventually see we will see another Deadpool film. There's a few really deep cuts that are missing from the movie, he said there's certainly some stuff that I love that wrote that is incredible. Nicieza, I'll go for that, which is incredible. Jerry Duggan is a friend and incredible comic book writer. He said there's stuff coming that will eventually be in another Deadpool film.
0: Do you think after Secret Wars, the focus of Marvel on the MCU...
1: Well, it's going to be the mutant saga.
0: Will be all the kind of Fox universe of...
1: Well, it won't be the Fox universe, will it?
0: Cause or the old Fox universe.
1: So, but yeah, they're all going to get killed off. So, that will lead the way for the new ones.
0: Yeah, including Sadie Sink's Jean Grey.
1: Sadie Sink's Jean Grey, yeah.
0: Talk to me about Batman Nightfall. We have a trailer.
1: Yeah, so ahead of the Comic-Con panel on Saturday, Warner Brothers shared a new trailer, an extended clip and a featurette for this movie. Despite rumblings the movie would not drop until September, it's now been confirmed for a digital debut on August the 25th, foregoing a 4K and Blu-ray release. The trailer teases Batman's war with Bane, reveals several Gotham City rogues, including the Riddler, Mr. Freeze, Ventriloquist. Robin is also on hand to suggest the Dark Knight seek help from Azrael, and an ally that Bruce Wayne has his doubts about. Azrael is the focus of the aforementioned featurette, with Pablo Schreiber sharing some insights into how he brought the character to life in the trilogy, or will do for the rest of the trilogy. This is obviously Batman Nightfall Part 1. Arkham has been destroyed. All his inmates have been unleashed upon Gotham, and Batman races up to round up his greatest enemies. He's pushed to his mental and physical limits, and in a final confrontation with a new threat, the man called Bane.
0: Ooh. You've been to the cinema, Stephen?
1: I have indeed, yes. I've been out and about this week.
0: You've been to see arguably the blockbuster of the summer, some might argue,
1: so far,
0: the blockbuster of the year so far.
1: Smashing it in the cinema.
0: You've been to see The Odyssey?
1: I have indeed, yeah. I always get excited about Christopher Nolan films, and I really, really wanted to go to see this, even though it meant sitting in a theatre for 4 hours. But I gotta be honest, I came out there amazed. It's kind of an old school sort of film where it's a classic or Greek tale, you know. It's based on a poem by Homer. There are some changes that it makes, but I don't know this poem, so it doesn't really bother me what changes were made. I just enjoyed it as a film. I thought the story was really good. Matt Damon again trying to get home for about the fourth time in his film career, after The Martian, after Saving Private Ryan, what's the other one? I forgot, I've missed one. Interstellar, I think so. Brilliant. It's just epic in scale. The story, the sound as well was fantastic. It is a bit of a slow burner. It does take a while to get going, but honestly, go to the cinema and check it out. It's an event cinema film.

0: brand new music there, Stephen, from The Avenues.
1: Yeah, they're a five-piece indie rock band from Hull. They've spent the lockdown years refining their sound. They've been successful with their latest string of singles about young adulthood. This song, Lunatic, is about frantically searching for new ways to cope mentally and feeling you're losing touch with your identity.
0: And next up, we are going to hear the song Jack in the Box from Johnny Blade. Johnny has now turned 18 years old and has quite a whirlwind introduction into the world of grassroots live music. His foray into music at his school, with so many, he picked up a ukulele. But instead of playing the standards, quickly started writing his own songs. A ukulele YouTube cover of Favourite Flavour by the Lottery Winners.
1: Lottery Winners, yeah.
0: At the age of 15.
1: With them as well.
0: Oh, did he?
1: Yeah, he supported them as well.
0: Led to him being invited by the Lottery Winners lead singer Tom Rylance to perform the song on his ukulele with the band on stage at a sold-out Gorilla Beer Hall in Mexborough.

0: Some more brand new music there, Stephen. That is courtesy of Kian Downing.
1: Yeah, that's the third single from his second album, No Place to Be Young. It sees Kian lead into his mod revival influences with overdriven guitars and a Hammond organ and a sound straight out of the stacks.
0: Yeah, and coming up next, we're going to hear Summertime Love from Yon Mon. It is the new single from Bolton's very own Yon Mon, recorded and produced by Danny Hayes at the Jade Assembly. At the Ivy Studios in Bolton. It's his most commercial and uplifting tune to date and is available for release on the 31st of July.

0: Some more brand new music in our number one of the indie show this week, Stephen. That was The Resolve for Stuck in Time.
1: Yeah, they're a southeast English rock band delivering soaring choruses, driving guitars, and the kind of hooks that stay with you long after the last note. That's their brand new single, Stuck in Time, which combines infectious melodies, soaring guitar lines, and emotionally honest lyrics. The track captures the band's trademark sound while signaling an exciting new chapter.
0: Yeah, and coming up next is Cusp with Me and Lily in The Fallen Rain. This feels like the most ambitious thing they've done. It's their favourite on the their upcoming album.
1: Yep.
0: Both in terms of the song itself and the way it sounds. They're really inspired by urban hymns, timeless songwriting, with a really expansive cinematic sound. And this is how it goes.

0: there is some more brand new music coming towards the end of our number one, Stephen Bowcart.
1: Yeah, there are three pieces from the seaside town of Prestatyn. That's the brand new single Traposphere, which was released yesterday. It's inspired by the uncomfortable and often absurd world of the online manosphere. The song employs satire, defiance and a healthy dose of irreverence to call out the culture of misogyny.
0: Yeah, and rounding off our number one, we've got Salvation from Flo Crow and The Dilemmas, 1 year on from their first stirring. Cornell's voice led five piece. Flo Crow and The Dilemmas announce their debut album arriving on July 24th, which is this Friday, via Little Genius Recordings. Leading the campaign is Salvation, a track that channels the band's mission into its most direct expression, yet lyrically it wrestles with perception and purpose, lines that question whether we're rushing, bluffing, or truly living. We mentioned earlier the Summer Sessions event
1: coming
0: up at Beechwood Park this weekend, 24th to the 26th of July. Got three amazing headliners for you. On Friday, we've got Brooke Law coming all the way from London just to play at Beechwood Park. On Saturday, we've got the Amazing Keys. We might hear a little bit from them a little bit later.
1: We will do, yeah.
0: And on Sunday, we've got the amazing Onika Venus rounding off the Summer Sessions in style in 2026. If you want to be there and you do not want to miss it, get your tickets out via bigfoodfestival.co.uk. We'll see you there.

0: 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Right here, broadcasting live from Unit 42 of the Kingsway Centre. Right now, this is your indie show with me, Luke, Stephen and Ethan. 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

0: My Dearest by Dearest, and before that, Gates by Dearest. Joined us now by Stephen Howell.
1: Hello there.
0: And there's a reason we played those two songs. It's because Dearest is with us in the studio.
2: Hello.
0: How are you?
2: I'm good. How are you?
0: All good, all good. This is your first time ever on radio, isn't it?
2: If
0: our research is correct.
2: Yes.
0: You're in for a grid in this next hour. We're going to ask you some really difficult questions, such as, for those who might not be familiar with yourself, can you introduce yourself for us, please?
2: Okay, for those who don't know me, my name is Dearest. I'm an alternative singer-songwriter, I would say, because everything I make sounds different. But I just want to tell stories and be creative and support the people that help me and have kind of made me, and just enjoy myself as I do it.
0: Yeah, because when I was looking into you on your Instagram bio, I believe you described yourself as a songwriter and kind of storyteller. Is that kind of what you aim to do with your music?
2: Like everything I love, like all my hobbies, everything is usually to do with like writing and stories, or watching stories, or things like that, playing games, creating characters and worlds and things like that.
0: We'll come on to that in a little bit. Stephen?
1: Yeah, so talk to us about your journey into music. How did you begin your journey into music? Was there like music at home when you was younger, or?
2: So I don't have a lot of like early musical memories. My earliest musical memory is sitting in the car with my mum, and she's playing Pretty Fly for a White Guy by The Offspring.
1: Nice. Yeah, classic.
2: But I started like watching, I think like videos of Taylor Swift on YouTube when I was like 10, and I was like, I want to do that. And so I learned guitar like 2 years later and started writing songs. And I was homeschooled, so I had like all the time in the world to just be creative and like write and discover like who I was at that time. And then when I was 16, I started college in music and just started to hone the craft and learn more about myself. And as I've grown up, it's just like always been music. That's my world.
0: You kind of mentioned about gaming. You have a Twitch channel.
2: I do have a Twitch channel.
0: What do you like to stream over there? What do you play?
2: I love those story-driven RPGs. I love Dragon Age. I love Mass Effect. I love Baldur's Gate 3. Anything where I can make a character and put them through trauma.
0: Okay. Do you kind of see it as a bit of an escape from kind of songwriting or everyday life, and just kind of get to relax in that world for a couple of hours?
2: Yeah, I think so. Like, I have songs about my characters, so the songs never really stop. So,
0: okay.
2: But I just love being able to find relatable things and find like empowering things in the characters that I make. I do a lot of Dungeons and Dragons as well, which is also like the role play creative kind of thing as well.
0: Kind of all. Would you like to make a game one day, or kind of, you say you like to do a lot of writing, maybe write for a game or something like that?
2: I would love to write like a credit song for a game.
1: Yeah, that'd
2: like
1: be cool, wouldn't it?
2: I think one of my favorite songs in the world is Blood Upon the Snow by Hozier for the God of War game. I would love to do something like that. Like, powerful feeling, like you finish the game, the credits are rolling, and then the right song hits you and you're like, oh my god.
0: Well, there is a new God of War game coming out in a couple of months, so there's still a little bit of time.
2: Hit me up, Deborah.
0: Maybe one of the songs off your brand new album could feature. How often do you stream on there?
2: I've been very like busy lately, so I try and get on like maybe every other weekend for some Baldur's Gate 3 with a friend of mine. But when I have like more energy and more time, I usually try and do like a few streams a week.
0: Okay. What are you on Twitch? What's your TTV dot, I think, is the
2: My Dearest Divine, which is the same as all my socials and things.
1: Yeah, so going back to the music, we doing our research, says you've been making music since you was 11. So was it kind of, when you started, was it kind of always a goal to kind of release an album, or?
2: I think so. Like, most of it has been about like I have emotions. I don't know what they mean. I need to work through them somehow.
1: Yeah.
2: But over time, this album, the oldest song on this album is 10 years old. I was 14 when I wrote it.
1: Wow.
2: And I didn't imagine that it would sound like this, because I was always like in my little room with my guitar playing songs to my friends over Skype, being like, "What was how did you like this? Do you like this?"
0: And kind of getting live feedback.
2: Yeah. Yeah. Yeah. And but I didn't know that I wanted to be on a stage until college.
0: Okay.
2: Where I stepped on stage and I was like, "Oh God, I'm nervous. And then I stepped on stage and it all went away.
0: Mm.
2: And I've never really had stage fright ever. So I'm like,
1: yeah, because I suppose the adrenaline you get once you've done something like that.
2: Yeah, it's just like, this is my thing.
0: What was that feeling like when you first got on the stage and started performing?
2: Oh, I loved it so much. I still remember what it was. It was like a college induction show and it was Can't Help Falling in Love. And I just loved the feeling of like, because everyone in the college had done something like creative. They'd made a short film or they were showing a play for this little showcase. And everyone was just like rooting for each other and cheering everyone on. I was like, oh, I love this atmosphere.
0: Yeah, because I've been out of college for a couple of years now, and it definitely did have that kind of feeling when I was there of, you know, everyone's pulling in the same direction and supporting each other, and kind of how nice was that to kind of have the support of kind of everyone around you when you were kind of starting that kind of journey into like performing actual music?
2: Yeah, the shows were just like peak learning experiences for stuff like that. Common themes like on this album are of loneliness and stuff, because I was a homeschooled kid and I struggled a lot with the social part of it, and so I could never find my feet with like the social side of things and the conversations. I was always like I don't know what I'm doing ever. So like there's a lot of like songs on this album that kind of touch upon that.
0: You kind of mentioned then, you know, songs working through emotions. How important was it for you to have that kind of platform to express yourself or to express how you were feeling with, or things you were dealing with, kind of have a different way to kind of let off steam, if that's the right turn of phrase?
2: I think everyone needs an outlet. I think it's like therapy. There's so many instances where I don't know how I feel about something until I go to write it. And I'm in those kind of constraints, like I want this to rhyme and I want this to sound good, but what do my emotions sound like with just those two like parameters on it? And then I'm like, okay, then I kind of understand myself more, and it's very interesting.
1: it's kind of like cathartic, isn't it? If you've got something, you know, and that, like I used to do writing back when I was a very young man. Not now, but yeah, and that's what I used to do. I'd have something. You know, it could be maybe sort of about grief or about you know, all these different things, and I used to like write it out. And I think that kind of helped, actually. You know, is to kind of have that, like you said, have that outlet for it. You know, and then you've got something. The added bonus is you've created something really good as well, which other people will listen to and enjoy. And
0: Or maybe even they listen to it and they can relate to it, and it kind of helps them get through things they're going through as well, for example. So that must be kind of nice knowing that.
2: Yeah, that's like one of the most like rewarding things. Yeah. Like, and I mentioned like Dungeons and Dragons earlier. I had somebody say once, that song is my character's theme song. And I was like, yes.
1: Brilliant.
2: This is why I'm here.
0: Yeah, talking of kind of video games, you began to pursue a career in game audio and voiceover production. How did that kind of go, and what led you to kind of the change from music to that kind of thing?
2: So I've had like a specific story in my head for so long, and I kind of found that what I wanted for them was to, for those characters, was to be through like an animated show medium. And then I was like, okay, what the heck is my what the heck is my connection to that? And I started looking into like the audio side of things, because I was still in uni doing sound stuff. So I found this really big passion for like

0: because I went through something and my instinct is to write a song. And I was like, oh, right.
1: Got and then you kind of back to square one in a way. back to the beginning.
0: I mean, the things
2: it's a nice
0: that you,
2: full circle kind
0: yeah,
2: of.
0: You know, the things yeah. that you love will always like
2: find a
0: have
2: way.
0: Like find you again. Like yeah. you can go, like return to anything that once meant something to you.
1: Mm. Is that something you'd like to kind of venture into again in the future? Maybe.
0: Maybe. Yeah. I've always been like whatever is my passion right now. Like I just want to put everything I have into it, and right now it's this album and my band and creating this whole other music world.
2: Yeah. So talking about kind of songwriting, how does your songwriting process work?
0: So like I think it's different every single time for every single song.
2: Yeah.
0: Because I have songs that have only come to me like after I've done like a little like program on the onto Logic. I have songs that were poems first.
2: Right. Yeah.
0: I have songs that like I was like, I'm so angry, guitar, yeah. and whatever came out
2: it's
0: of
2: like,
0: me.
2: It's funny you should say that, because like when I was like going back to kind of like when I was writing, sometimes something would come out and I didn't know if it'd be a song or a poem, so it'd be either or.
0: Yeah,
2: and it's kind of the interesting thing about it, and you don't know until you start writing, and it kind of just sort of formulates itself then, doesn't it? Right,
0: yeah.
2: This is a song, that's a poem, that's a. Yeah, it's writing is a great thing.
0: I love it so much.
2: Yeah.
0: It's so cool. It's like a magic.
1: Would you ever write poems?
0: Yeah.
1: Would you kind of go into that world?
0: Maybe. Like, not sure if published, but like, I'm always kind of writing stuff down.
2: Mm.
0: Like, so in my head, they kind of stay poems until they become songs sometimes.
1: Yeah. Is your notes app on your phone just full of different lyrics or things like that?
0: Mm-hmm. I have no Google Drive space left.
2: That's a good thing though, isn't it? You know, we've got these devices in our hands where you can like, you know, you can get the words down. You could even like, you know,
0: record it. Yeah.
2: Get a simple beat, you know, laid down. Yeah, it's amazing. These little things that we carry about with us, you know, it's crazy. Back in my day, I used to have to, you know, you'd have to, if you had an idea, you'd have to run and find a pen and paper.
0: Yeah.
2: Do you know what I mean? If you weren't near a pen and paper, you'd have to try to remember it till you got home. And then by the time you got home, you'd usually forgotten it. Usually is the way you go. But yeah.
0: Or ideas in the shower and you're like, oh God.
2: And they don't they? Ideas come to you at strange times when you're doing like the most mundane things. And these brilliant ideas will just pop in your head and you're like, right, I need to get this down. Yeah.
1: Whereas nowadays, if you have an idea, you can kind of note it down instantly, can you? Or melodies or whatever. Talking of that, do you like to get your lyrics first, or sometimes do you have a potential guitar riff that comes into your mind that you kind of want to work around, or is it a bit of both? Or
0: yeah, again, it's like different every time. Like there are songs on this album that have been like finished for like 5 years, and then like a month before we go into the recording studio, I change like the whole verse or the whole chorus or something like that, and it finds like it's like proper form, because like I'll sit like with my guitar and sometimes like I'll find something and then I'll go, oh, that's going to be in that song that I wrote 10 years ago. Oh, this is going to be brand new. This is going to be whatever. It's something different every time, and I love it.
1: It's nice, I guess, to have kind of those songs that you can go back to and kind of listen to again and kind of rework before you put them out on this album, for example.
0: Yeah, yeah. Mm. And there were songs that were like, someone told me that like, oh, something new needs to be written. Maybe don't put that one out. And it's like the lead single. I'm like, and people are like, we love this, and it's like, yay! Songs don't expire.
1: No.
0: You like you could write something 10 years ago.
1: They're not a pint of milk or something like that. No, and have a shelf life. Last month you played your first ever Pride event at Pride Cymru in Cardiff. Yeah. How was the experience? How did you find it?
0: It was so beautiful. I had so much fun. I went with my friends. My friends showed up as well. Like everyone was like so full of joy and so full of like excitement, and every single stage like there was something going on, and the crowd was so like receptive and fun, and people came up to me after and like they're like, girls who are like how I was when I was like

0: writing them, and I'm like, oh my gosh, this means a lot to me.
1: Yeah, how important are these events to kind of put a spotlight on the LGBT community and the sort of, you know, show that you can be yourself as well? And
0: yeah, like, I wouldn't be who I am without like the community that I had when I like discover things like that about myself. And I feel like there's, when you meet somebody who like is a part of that with you, there's like a level of getting to know them that you don't have to do, because I immediately know that this person has gone through what I've gone through, whether it's like the fear or the isolation or the confusion or the acceptance to be here, and
2: the different stages of kind of getting to the same point as you.
0: Yeah, I know that this person has gone through that and would probably along that journey would have needed a song like mine or something like that. Like,
2: and then you can recommend them that song. Yeah. Because I feel like some events like Pride sometimes can, you know, from certain outlets kind of get kind of looked negatively upon, but you go to them and they're just full of people having a
1: happy, incredible, isn't it?
2: Joyful time, aren't they? And they're just so full of fun, and you know, it's a great day out.
0: Like,
1: I used to have a friend of mine, we used to go together, and I used to love it. It's just such a good event.
0: I was not expecting, like,
1: was it in the castle this year?
0: I wasn't expecting like all those like small businesses and all those charities and stuff like that, and I just enjoyed being there so much, and I just felt like, oh, and my band got there early, and we saw like the main stage, like as it was still like being built, and there was no one in front of it, and I was like, I want that next year. I want that.
2: Was that the stage in the castle where they've had all the acts throughout the summer?
0: Yeah.
2: Oh, and you saw that be built?
0: Well, I saw it like on like the last stages of like
2: that must be
0: with like the screen coming on, and like no one in front of it, and the VIP area, and so I want it. I love it.
2: That must have been quite cool to see.
0: It was really cool.
2: Recently got you in today, obviously, to talk about your self-titled debut album.
0: Yeah.
2: Came out in June. How much of a milestone was it for you to be able to get that album out in the world?
0: This album has like gone through so many forms, like in the last like 10 years, and like how I imagined putting it out and what I imagined it was. Like, was it going to be like a concept album? Were some of these songs not going to be on it? Stuff like that. And it didn't like exist in this form at all until like January. And then we were just like speed running like this, this recording process and finding musicians, and every single step of it was like just feeling like I am doing exactly what I'm supposed to be doing. And after like all those years of like applying for jobs and the sound stuff and everything, it was just like, it was like coming home, and I was like, oh my god.
2: And kind of a relief, and a relief.
0: It's like, it's now everyone else's. It now gets to be whatever form it's going to take.
1: It seems like it's kind of grown like sort of organically, and like you said, you've had these songs for a long time, and sort of, and it all came together. Maybe it was like timing, you know, these are the right time for it to come together now.
0: Absolutely.
1: So where was it recorded, and who produced it?
0: This was recorded in Evolution Studios in Ely, which is my favorite recording studio I've ever been to. It's run by Dave Mack. He is amazing. And it was produced by Lewis Hawkins, who plays in Pavilion Road.
2: Okay.
1: Oh, yeah.
0: And just, we just had this like team, like partnership, like immediately. And it was like, I would, because I made all the demos, I produced all the demos myself, sent them to him. I said, do this to it, do this to it, do this to it. He was like, I did it. I was like, I don't like it. Do this. And then I'm like, okay, it's perfect. Take it into the studio. And the caliber of musicians that, I don't know how I found this group of people. I was just like, because we have violin, we have piano, we have harmonies, and like some of them I've known like since college. Some of them like I've just met at gigs, and I'm just like, I can't believe that they're mine. I love them.
1: Yeah, because the production on it is I've heard quite a lot of it, obviously, and yeah, the production on it is phenomenal, isn't it? It's really good.
0: I'm so happy with
1: yeah.
0: it.
2: Who is playing on the album, and kind of how did you meet them all?
0: Oh my god, okay, so Lewis, I met in college. Latif is on electric guitar, I met in college. Sarah and I met through, I think, one of my old teachers, who's she's on like piano and harmonies. Bron and Ellie are on bass for different songs. Ellie is in like a band of a mutual friend with Latif. Mm. They play in Revenant.
2: Okay.
0: Who I think were in Newport a few weeks ago, which is quite cool. Bron plays in Mary Purr, which is a really beautiful Sapphic folk band, with Alexander, who plays with me live. He's on keys. And then Rowan and Nick are on the violin. I found Rowan at like a show in Acapella Studios like 3 years ago.
2: Great little venue, isn't it, in Cardiff?
0: I just wrote that band down so I could so I could be like, violin, find him someday. Yeah. I think that's everybody. There's so many people. Hmm. I can always forget people.
2: And when you play live, do you kind of have a set band, or is it kind
0: Kai, who's
2: available?
0: Kai the drummer.
2: No, big mention to Kai.
0: Big mention to Kai.
2: Especially the
1: drummers
2: drummer.
1: Are the most important.
0: Exactly. Most important, yeah, yes.
1: Most important people.
2: Yeah, do you kind of have a set band when you perform live, or do you kind of mix it up depending on where you're playing, or is it who's available? Or?
0: Depending on who's available, yeah. I'll usually do either like the full band or like a little acoustic set. Mm. I like the full band because I like to jump around.
1: Yeah.
0: And everyone's amazing.
2: Going back to the producer of the album, you said he's in Pavilion Row, did you say?
0: Yeah.
2: What was it about him that made him the right fit for this album?
0: He said he'd do it for free.
1: Yeah. That's a very good reason.
2: It's a very good reason.
1: Yeah.
2: Yeah. What other reasons was he the right fit for this album outside of his costs?
0: Well, I was like, hey, it's been like 5 years since we've like seen each other or something like that, so I was like, let's like get like a coffee or something and I'll like yap at you about ideas. And he was like, heck yes. And so I sent him the demos and kind of told him my like vision and stuff like that, and he was like, yes, let's do it. So he sent me back some demos, and he changed like a few things around, added some guitars. There's like he added like a shredded guitar on one of the songs, and I was like, yes. And I was like, yay, we do this now, we do all this,
2: took it to the next level kind of thing.
0: Yeah.
2: We are about to hear Made for Magic.
0: Yeah.
2: Can you introduce it for us, please?
0: This next one is called Made for Magic. It's about not being able to concentrate or fall asleep because your brain is so full of crazy things.

0: that was made for Magic by Dearest. Are you a fan of the game Magic?
1: No.
2: No?
1: I'm so sorry.
0: It just came in my head that there's a card
1: game. This song is actually about Magic the Gathering.
0: But when one of my friends plays it and is mad on it, and I just thought, is there any connection? Anyway, Dearest is still with us.
3: Yep.
1: Hello.
0: Hello.
1: Hi.
0: Stephen?
3: Yeah, so the album's been out just over a month now. Mm. So what's the reaction been like to the album?
1: I'm so happy. Everyone has really taken it really well, and everyone has really appreciated the fact that pretty much every song sounds different. Which is always risky, but everyone can, that there's something for everyone.
3: Yeah.
1: I really like that people really gravitate towards Made for Magic. They love that one. Okay. And I'm like, I wasn't expecting that. That is the oldest song. That's the 10-year-old song that I'm
3: It's nice to have, like you said, having different sounds, you sort of kind of representing yourself as an artist and
1: all my personalities.
3: Yeah.
0: Kind of, there's something, as you say, something for everyone. So people of all different kind of tastes and genres can kind of gravitate towards this album in different ways.
1: Yeah.
0: Kind of thing.
1: Yeah.
0: The one place we can't find it is on Spotify.
1: Mm-hmm.
0: What was the decision behind not releasing it on Spotify? At the moment, is it ever going to be released on Spotify?
1: Some business practices will have to drastically change.
0: Okay.
3: You're talking my language.
1: And I don't see a penny of it.
3: No.
1: But it does go to fund war, so I'm not a fan of that.
3: Yeah.
1: And I just wanted to...
3: I am with you 100%.
1: I just wanted to be very clear about don't stand for the artificial intelligence kind of...
3: And there's other streaming platforms out there that can be used. So,
1: I'm very fortunate to have had people switch.
3: Yeah.
0: Okay.
1: Switch to others, like whether it's Apple Music or Tidal, where artists do get slightly better paid. And there's less AI content. Tidal just did a big statement where it's like, we are going to flag these AI songs and they are not going to receive any royalties. And for that, I'm like, I'm glad I made this decision.
3: Yeah. Good on you.
0: So I can take it you're not a big fan of AI music or artwork or anything like that.
3: No.
0: You love it, don't you?
1: I'm making a face.
3: Yeah.
0: No, I think we were talking to Brooke Fox a couple of weeks ago, and he kind of said that music is supposed to be created, not generated.
1: Mm-hmm.
3: Yeah. Absolutely.
0: That kind of really kind of... Because we are seeing more and more AI things in the world, aren't we? Whether we like it or not, it is here.
1: Yeah, I just don't subscribe to that idea of adapt or die, or adapt and you'll be left behind, because I did adapt. And this is what I made. I actively sought out these, human methods of making things and wanted to... It really made me fall in love with the admin side of things, because that's a very big argument for it, is you should be creative while AI does the boring emailing stuff and things like that.
0: Like a press release for you or things like that, yeah.
1: But I thought, that's still my voice. Mm. That's still a place where it should be my voice, and it should come from my brain.
3: Yeah.
1: And I fell in love with doing that, and I'm just so happy that we made this, because we kind of proved that in this climate that we're in, you don't have to, air quotes, adapt.
0: Adapt, yeah, because...
1: You can ignore.
0: Whenever I see, to use an example more recently, the football team I support, Newport County, over the past couple of days have released a new kit, and to promote that kit, they released an AI-generated video, kind of... It's they're playing a team called Roma from Rome in Italy, so they're kind of showcasing the difference between, or the links between Newport and Rome, and the entire video is AI-generated. It's had over 2 million views on Twitter, and I can't really seem to see one positive comment on there, so... You know, it more and more people are kind of seeing the horrors, if you want to call it that, of these AI videos and artwork and things like that. So moving back onto the album, what were your hopes for the album, and were they met?
1: I wanted to I think like one theme kind of that I really wanted to, it was to like to kind of introduce myself. Mm. Like it's called Dearest. It's my like it's about like my youth and my like coming of age and my those like emotions that I was going through like in those years. And I changed like a few lines and made them like made a few songs like a bit more like kind of I guess modernized them or just brought them up to like speed with like where my like vocabulary is stuff like that because I wrote them when I was young but the core of it is all still there and the emotions are all still very real. And I wanted to make an album with people and without AI and with like capturing the sounds that I always heard on them. And I'm so proud of what we made.
3: Yeah, and I think that comes through on the album as well, doesn't it? Like you said, it's got that kind of organic sort of feel to it. And yeah, I love it. It's really,
1: thanks
3: really
1: so
3: good.
1: Much.
3: So now that you've got this album done, what's the next big milestone for you?
1: I am just like looking for all the gigs and all the shows, and I would love to support. I would love to support like more artists and like find more of my people through that, because I feel like that's the best way to do it. Is you can kind of like, because I feel like if I've done like some business plans and things like that, and there's always a question of on like who is your demographic, and I've realized that it's just me. It's just people like me. Mm. So I would love to find artists that I love and be like, I have a connection with you. I have this album of good songs and good band. Please let me play. I'm very good.
0: Wait, is that just around the South Wales area, or are you open to playing around the UK or maybe Bristol? Where's the scope for you?
1: Anywhere. Anywhere. I just want to get this, get the word out about this album and all of the
3: I think that's what you've got to do. Like you said, you've got to kind of sort of go, you know, support other artists, maybe, you know, get relationships with artists, venues as well is important as well. You know, once you get, you know, once you go somewhere and you do well, you get asked back, which is really important as well, isn't it?
1: Yeah.
0: Or if there's, you know, support slots open up at that venue, they could, you know, think that we've had a really, really good artist play here recently, and then they could recommend you.
1: Yes.
0: For example.
1: That.
3: Yeah.
0: 10 songs on the album. What was the process behind those 10? Or behind choosing those 10?
1: I think I don't know, because I've always had, I knew I wanted Gate to be the first single. I knew I wanted that one. And there was like, it was really only these 10 like that I knew were part of this story that I was telling and that were ready. There was like one other one that was almost there, but I just couldn't. I want to say something. I want there to be a message to what I'm saying. And that one was like fun to sing, but there was like, I don't know what I was saying in it. I was just like, this is vibey. But
0: you want your songs to have a clear message in them.
1: Yes, I want to have a purpose for them. And sometimes like, sometimes songs are fun to sing and that's the purpose of the song. But as I said, I'm like the storyteller. I want to be able to be communicating something with the lyrics and know what I'm saying. And
3: I think it's our time, Luke.
0: I think it is as
3: it's
0: well.
3: Time. It's time for a lot of a bit of fun now.
1: It's my time.
3: It is.
1: Are
3: ready?
1: You gonna kill me?
3: Nope. Ready? What flavor? Keys there with their hit song What Flavor. So Dearest, what flavor ice cream best describes you or your music?
1: Oh my god. Oh, like It's like a big bowl and it's a scoop of every single option at the parlor.
0: Okay.
3: Kind of like a Neapolitan. We've got a bit of like strawberry, chocolate and vanilla.
0: Yeah. But just that on a more extreme level.
3: Nice scale. Yeah.
0: Okay. Okay.
1: You're like, what am I eating?
3: Well done for not saying mint choc chip, because most people we talk to, me and Luke are going to set up a mint choc chip ice cream business for musicians.
1: That's my favourite flavour.
3: Okay. Well done for saying mint choc chip. Me and Luke are going to set up a business.
1: Circle back.
3: We're going to be millionaires this time next year.
0: Hell yeah. I think we will, the amount of musicians we've had to say
3: we're
0: going to
3: call it the Muzo's Mint Choc Chip.
1: Aww.
3: Got a name for it I just thought of. So, yeah.
1: That's so good.
0: Off the top of your head.
3: I shouldn't have said it live on radio. Maybe somebody will steal it now, won't they?
1: Mint Choc and Roll.
3: Muzo's Mint Choc.
0: Mint Choc and Roll.
3: Yeah, Mint Choc. Oh, yeah. Mint, oh,
0: there we
3: better.
0: Go.
3: See, that's why all the creative genius of me and Luke are just radio presenters.
1: Chip Hop.
3: Yeah.
1: See, okay.
3: That's why we're
1: can
3: just
1: we stop?
3: Reading
1: I don't want to keep going.
0: Yeah. We'll move on. In June, you performed a charity gig for CAM, the Campaign Against Living Miserably. How important for you was it to be involved in something like that?
1: So I hadn't heard of the charity before, and then I looked into like what they were doing, and I really like. Appreciate those like charities that put like a spotlight on mental health and like giving people like just a space to like be where they are, even if that is like a dark place. Like I want to like I like to give people like a space to like even if it's like just my friends, like I want to support those organizations that do that because I feel like
3: and they do great work. Yeah. I'm sure I remember rightly. I think Professor Green did quite a lot with CALM, and that was obviously centered around men's mental health and you'd experience of suicide and things like that. And yeah, he was a really big advocate for it. I'm going back quite about 10 years now, right? But it is, and it's a, you see people do gigs for like Mind and things like that, and it's so important, isn't it? Especially, I think awareness and all that is a lot better now, isn't it, than what it used to be.
1: Yeah.
3: And I think, an organisation like this does such terrific work, so.
1: Yeah. And even if like you aren't in that dark place, like the tools that they can give you or like the vocabulary that they can give you can help people. Like people might be feeling down but not have a way to explain it. And you might not have need of like the resources, but you might have like it might help to just like understand like a little bit of like the vocabulary around it and like what is it like what you are allowed to say, you are allowed to show, you know, there's no, especially for men, I feel like.
3: And
0: I suppose things like that, like CAM and Mind, can kind of explain some triggers that people have as well and kind of tell them that they're not alone in kind of having
3: great
0: those
3: things like Andy's Man Club as well. They do great work as well, and it's just phenomenal.
0: Is that something you'd like to do more in the future, kind of another charity gig or?
1: Yeah, I enjoy those a lot. There's one charity that I heard about it at Beacon Summit like a few years ago, Heads Above the Waves, which is specifically targeted at like musicians and like people like on tour and people away from home, and not just that, but they focus on the fact that musicians and like people who are promoting themselves tend to like on social media like put up the mask and show what is this is an accomplishment. I'm feeling so good. Here's a filter on my face. Or like it literally like is a filter.
0: Here's one side of me. Here's a mask kind of thing.
1: Here's a mask.
0: And you know, outside of social media, they could be feeling completely different.
3: It's kind of like a highlight reel, isn't it? Social media really. So.
0: Talking, kind of bringing the subject to a much happier note, hopefully. Over the weekend, you performed at Big Love Festival.
1: Yeah.
0: How did you find it?
1: That was so much fun. It was such
3: a great lineup, wasn't it? It was
1: beautiful,
3: really good
1: place. There was just so much like amazing music coming from so many different angles, and it was warm, but but like I really enjoyed like the lead up to it, and again, that was kind of I got that from Dave Mack because he heard me recording in the studio, and he was like, "I know a stage that would be good for you," and so like because of that, like I got to like have just such a great day, and we had like the whole band, and I just I love festivals. I really love festivals, especially like.
3: Is there anybody you got to see that maybe you hadn't seen before? That you
1: I got there just as Renna got off stage. Oh, I was so upset. I was so upset. I miss Renna's set.
3: Yeah, a good friend of the station, Renna.
0: Yeah,
1: she's lovely.
0: Yeah. Yep. Any, anyone else or anyone else you wanted to see that weekend or you did get to see?
1: I didn't catch Beans on Toast.
0: That's quite a cool name for a band.
3: Yeah. Yeah, I think we've played them on the show before. Yeah.
0: Might have done. Yeah, we might have done.
3: Yeah, so what does the rest of the year look like for you?
1: I have very soon, I have the Green Rooms Festival in Treforest on August 1st. August 1st. I'm playing in the afternoon. And then... I'm going to be looking at maybe releasing some, like, another song as a single.
3: Yeah.
1: We'll see. And working with as many, like, cool people as I can and trying to get more gigs and just trying to, like I said, spread the word of the album and the musicians and the people, and I love it.
3: Yeah, and it deserves it. Hopefully this helps as well a little bit for you.
1: Thank you so much for having me.
0: No, thank you for coming in. Last one from us. Where can people go to find out a little bit more about you or to buy the album or to stream the album, all that good stuff?
1: So you can find me on pretty much like every social media as My Dearest Divine. Dearest is spelled with like two E's, so like the animal, dearest. And you can find the album pretty much everywhere except Spotify, and I appreciate any support that people show to it because it means a lot. It's my baby and I love it and I want to make more.
0: So. Do you see it as kind of like a child in a way, you just described?
1: Yeah. It's my brainchild. It's my baby.
0: Thank you so much for joining us.
1: Thank you so much.
0: Blast this past hour.
3: It's gone so fast as well.
1: It's gone so fast. We just started.
0: I know.
1: What the heck?
0: We've got more questions to ask. We've run out of time.
1: Yeah. I'll have to come back.
0: You will, 100%. 100%.
1: Guess I'll have to come back, guys.
0: Yes. Thank you so much for coming in. Stephen, thank you.
3: Thank you.
1: Thank you so much.
0: Thank you for you for listening. If you missed any of tonight's show, it'll be available on our website, newportcityradio.org, or you can find the link to listen again tomorrow. If you missed in the first hour this weekend at Beechwood Park is the Summer Sessions. We've got 3 days of fantastic live music for you and street food, courtesy of Big Food Festival. Tickets are completely free. You just need to go online and book them at www.bigfoodfestival.co.uk. We will see you there. And 3 days of fantastic music headlined by Brooke Law, Onika Venus and Keys, who we heard a little bit earlier. What flavour? I wonder if we'll be hearing What Flavour on Saturday night.
3: Yeah.
0: We'll ask to explain that story to them. We will see you live next Wednesday from 6 p.m. for an all-new indie show right here on Newport City Radio, and we will see you then.
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Greetings, everybody, and welcome to the Big Shot Sound System. We're live from Newport City Radio. My name is Lee J, and coming up was probably 90 minutes, hour and a half or so, in my world of reggae. By all means, get in contact with the show today. You can do that via direct message on the Big Shot page on Instagram, and also in the is a thread going on in the Big Shot group. So do send those requests along, and if I have them in my box of tricks here, I will certainly play them. Hope if everybody's well and enjoying the sunshine at the moment. Apparently it's global warming. In reality it's called summer. Anyway, that tune at the top of the show there was Rough and Tough by Stranger Cole, released on Bluebeat in 1963 and produced by Arthur Duke Reed and the great Stranger Cole, who passed last month, unfortunately. Big shock to everybody, and he will be featuring throughout the show with a smattering of some of his best tunes.

Eric Donaldson there, and Cherry Oh Baby, that was released on the Dynamic label. Dynamic label in 1971, and it was a Dynamic Sounds production.

released in 1967 on Olive Blossom and Blue Beat, produced by Prince Buster. That was Rude Boys Rule, Prince Buster and Lee Perry. Here's some more Stranger Call.

First up there, we had Theo Beckford and Brother Ramgo. That was released on the Crab label in 1969 and produced by Theo Beckford. Following that, The Soulmates and Them A Laugh and A Kiki, released on the Amalgamated label in 1969. It was produced by Joe Gibbs. Okay, I'm going to play a request. A crest here from all the way from Almeida Island in San Francisco. This is a request from Victor Poirier, Big Shots Victor Poirier, and he wants a classic by Keith and Tex. This is Stop That Train.

Keith and Tex there, and Stop That Train, which was requested by Mr. Victor Poirier and dedicated to his Mrs. Toenail. Sorry, you're not his Mrs., his missing toenail. Yeah, it's I'm drinking water. I'll be honest with you, I've got no excuse why I can't speak, but my motor skills are diminished today, shall we say. A bit of a late night.

Tune there by the Versatiles called Worries a Yard. That was released in, on the Crab label in 1969 and produced by Mrs. Barnett. Here's a cracker.

The Paragons there, I beg your pardon, the Paragons there with Man Next Door, released on the Duke label in 1969 and produced by Arthur Duke Reed. I haven't played a tune by the Blues Busters for a long time. I'm not sure why it just happened. Here's one of their classics.

Released in 1964 on the BRA label, that was the Blues Busters and Soon You'll Be Gone. 6 years after that, the Schoolboys released this.

do apologise. I got caught napping there. I'm that'll teach me by trying to multitask and being a man. We know how impossible that is. That was the Schoolboys and Don't Blame the Little Children, released on the Aki label in 1970. Mrs. Jenkins, this is her favourite tune, apparently.

Lloyd Robinson there, and Cuss released on the Duke label in 1968. It was produced by Harry Robinson. Here's a couple coming up, back to back.

First up there, beg your pardon, first up there we had Prince Buster and the All-Stars with Shaking Up. Orange Street, released on the Fab label in 1967. Following that, The Bleachers and Everything for Fun, and that was released on the Upsetter label in 1969 and produced by Lee Perry. Here's a request. Thomas May's been in contact, wants me to play a tune by the Dynamites, and it's called A Tribute to Drumbago, or on some labels it's called Last Call. Cracking tune, Tom.

Requested by Thomas Mee, that was The Dynamite and Last Call, or Tribute to Trumbago, whichever label you're reading. Regardless, a cracking tune. Thanks for that one. Tom, back to the set list. Here's who we got up next. Shenley Doofus.

Released on the 26th of February 1965 on the Island label and a King Edward's production, that was Shenley Doofus and Rookumbine. Here's some more Stranger Call.

Stranger Cole and Ken Booth there with Home, Home, Home, released on the Randy's label in 1963. It was produced by Vincent Randy Chin.

Tune there by The Sensations called Long Time No See You Girl. That was released on the Island label in 1968 and produced by Bunny Lee. It is 3:57 p.m. on the 26th of July 2026. 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We're live from Newport City Radio.

0: Hey, proper floor filler there. That was Good Time Rock. Hugh Malcolm, released in 1968 on Amalgamated and Pressure Beat, and produced by Joe Gibbs. Here's a couple coming up, a back to back.
1: Hey, Nitang Muzat.

First up there, we had Derek Morgan and A Blazing Fire. That was released on Island Records in 1963 and was a Beverly's production, probably Leslie Kahn. And following that, we had The Harmonians and Group of Girls, released on the Aki label in 1970 and was produced by Bunny Lee. Ladies and gentlemen, thank you for your company on today's show. Hi, Adam. Belter. I hope you have two. I've got one more before I go. It was released in 1968 on the Island label, and it features the late great Wilburn Theodore Stranger Cole and Gladstone Anderson. This is Love Me This Evening. I'll see you all next month. Thank you very much. Bye bye.

0: 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Right here, we're broadcasting live from the heart of our city centre. Right now, this is Pure Dance. 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
1: Hello.
2: Hello.
0: So, after a week's break, we are back and we are back with hopefully a good show. I think it's going to be a good show.
1: I think so.
0: So, later on in the show, we've got not Project Metal because we're still thinking of a name for that. Celebrating a year since Ozzy has died.
1: Not celebrating.
0: Well, we're
1: celebrating his life.
0: That's what I meant. Yeah. You know? But we're doing that not just with Black Sabbath music, but with Ozzy Osbourne music as well.
1: As a powerhouse in his own right.
0: Yes. And we are going to be in Sweden for the Shot with the Dark portion of the show. We've got new music from four bands. One of them is the next one you're going to hear. And this also doubles up as EJ's choice for the week. We kicked off the show with Reckless by Lacuna Coil. And we are going to be a bit reckless on this show tonight. Hopefully.
1: Are we always?
0: So, starting things as we mean to go on. Your choice for the week comes from, I think the artist is called Channa. And the song is called Fighting Back. This is a new track. This is also your track that you've chosen. And this was released in April.

0: So before I tell you about that track, what did you think of the track that I chosen for you this week, EJ?
1: It was very, very good and interesting.
0: Anything else?
2: It sounded like Skillet to me.
1: Not to say
2: in a good way. I love Skillet.
0: Yes.
1: I would say thank you.
0: You're welcome. I want to hear more, to be honest.
2: Honestly, same. When the kind of Jamaican metal bit kicked in, that was really cool.
0: Yes.
2: But I also appreciated that it sounded like Skillet.
1: It reminds me like Kindred a little bit.
2: More
0: on that in a minute. However, the track you just heard was from Casey. That was their debut. That was a B-side from their debut single. Their debut single being Fade, but the track I played was Hell. Just takes me back to 2015.
2: That's one of my best. One of my best friend's favorite albums.
0: Yes.
2: Fun fact. So I've heard a lot of Casey.
0: Actually, I did have something else to mention. They are playing in Club Eiffelbach, and I can't remember when.
2: I love Club.
0: I lost my notes on that, but I will try and find them throughout the show. But
2: I haven't
0: Casey
2: been to Club
0: are
2: in so
0: playing
2: long.
0: In Club Eiffelbach. I think it's this month. If not, I think it might be next month, but I will double check on that. But your track is up next.
2: Yes. Fun fact, I've just started a new job. I'm a nursery practitioner now. Woohoo. And something that comes with a job is you hear a lot of Disney. And I decided the next time I heard a Disney song, it would be on my terms. So this, it ties back into Skindred. This is a cover of Shiny from Moana. Fun fact, I also saw Punk Rock Factory a year ago. So this is Punk Rock Factory with Skindred's very own Benji Webb.

0: How?
1: Don't preemptively say how dare you.
2: A guru.
1: A guru.
0: I am a Instagram guru, yes, okay.
1: I love how you preemptively said, how dare you?
0: No, I was going to say, however, I am coming back with some information. I did get it slightly wrong. I had seen Clubby Fall Back in the post. However, the gig is for Casey is actually at the Globe on the 24th of September, which is the day before my birthday. So any tickets for my birthday would be good. And it's presented by Clubby Fall Back. So, just to give you that information, I think tickets are on sale now as well.
1: Have I mentioned that I love Clubby Fall Back? I really love Clubby Fall Back.
0: It is a good venue.
2: I like to go to I need to go out and have a day out with, like, you guys go
1: Little
2: out.
1: Kettle Night Out.
0: Yeah. Yes. On that note, we're going to have a Metal Kettle Night in. Up next is the Not Project Metal section of the show, where we will be playing music by Ozzy Osbourne and
1: Black Sabbath.
0: Black Sabbath, that's the one. That's the one. So here we go.
3: Still to come.
0: So Not Going Away by Ozzy Osbourne is up first. Black Sabbath's final single, Loner, is after that. And Straight to Hell by Ozzy Osbourne would follow that.
4: It's just good song after good song.
3: Newport City Radio.

0: Oh, amazing. That was Ozzy Osbourne and Black Sabbath. He was a legend.
1: One of my favourite of all times.
0: The reason why we're doing Not Project Metal is because we're showcasing bands who've been in the industry for years, and they've been in the industry. They formed in the late 60s.
1: They formed the industry. They invented did. Metal. There's no other way of putting it.
0: So I'd like what to see something. Better way to celebrate his legacy than with that?
2: I would say Ozzy Osbourne. Yeah, he's a legend. He's more than the king. I would say he's like the emperor.
1: Very true.
0: So going from a legend of a band to a band, I would arguably say they've inspired. Next up is Pyragaric with Doom, and that's going straight into Opeth with Porcelain Heart, which will start the shot with a dart portion of the show.

0: So that was Porcelain Heart by Opeth.
1: That ripped.
0: I love that band. I think the vocalist from that band has worked with a band I like. I'm not playing them this week. I might be, actually, in the second hour. Actually, I think I might be.
1: No spoilers.
0: But he's worked with that band, producing them, helping, and I think the lead singer of that band has also worked with Opeth along their journey. That track, Porcelain Heart, comes from their 9th studio album, Watershed, and that was released back in 2008. The next artist we're going to go to is The Haunted, and this is Time Will Not Heal.

0: That was At the Gates with At War with Reality. So they are from Gothenburg in Sweden, and they are a band. Well, they're one of the first bands, actually, apart from Opeth. They are one of the first bands, Swedish bands, that got me into that style of death metal. I love it so much.
1: It's very fun.
0: We are at the end of Shot with a Dart, but we are going to play a little game of where are we going next? So, where the wheel will decide. We're going to Portugal, boys and girls! So, join us next week. Yes. We are not ending the show now, but join us next week where we'll be doing Shot with a Dart from Portugal. Ending the first hour, though, is Infected Rain with Never to Return. And we'll be back on the other side in the second hour after this.

It's just gone 7 p.m. Are you ready for another show from Newport's best DJs? 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

0: Kicking off the second hour was Feuerfrei by Rammstein, followed by We Are Not the Same by Heirloom. Next up, Bad Omens, Dying to Love, Catatonia, The Passing, The Winter of Our Passing, and then we're going to get into some of the new tracks. We've got three new tracks this hour. And if any of you guys know of any festivals, gigs coming up that we can promote as well, we can throw that in, because at the moment we've only got new tracks. So we can just talk about
1: and
0: stuff.
1: And apparently KCR Club E4 Bach.
0: Well, presented by
1: at the Globe.
0: At the Globe. But before we do get into any more music, we were talking in the first hour about Pyra Garrick.
1: Yes.
0: You wanted to say something about Pyra Garrick.
1: Yeah, I got really... one thing you may or may not know about me, I'm a big old goth rock fan. I saw The Cure a few weeks ago. I'm just obsessed with all things new wave and goth rock. I just wanted to talk about the fact that they were really giving Susie and the Banshees to me. I love Susie and the Banshees. I love Susie Sue. So that's going to be added to my repertoire. I loved it. It was great. Yeah, that was all kind of... It just really gave me heavy goth rock vibes.
0: Yes. Have you seen Susie live?
1: I think I would have a heart attack. I think it would kill me.
0: I didn't when I saw her live, but she's really good. But I saw her in her hometown of London as well.
1: Oh, the other thing that kills me recently is My Chemical Romance played with Joan Jett. And I think, I think I actually would have died and gone to heaven if I had seen it.
0: Well, next up is Bad Omens with Dying to
1: Just
0: Love.
1: Just a tangent.
0: And The Winter of Our Passing follows that by Catatonia. And then we're going to get straight into the new music.

This takes us to our first new track of the second hour, and that is Exit Wound by Marilyn Manson. So it's the first track that has been released from One Assassination Under God Part 2. It was released last month. They have released a second single this month, but what I'm going to play is Exit Wound, their first single. That will be followed by Pale Face Swiss with Everything Is Fine, and we'll be back after that.

0: Goodbye.
1: That was Paleface Swiss with Everything Is Fine. Next up is Kite Thief with Smile and Wave, followed by Neo by Ocean Grove, which will be the shortest song of this hour.

0: That was The Word Alive with Burning Your World Down, going straight into some festivals.
1: Yes, just a reminder that this weekend is the Steelhouse Festival in Ebbervale, headlined by Steel Panther and Ugly Kid Joe. So if you're a fan of classic rock and all things like that, I would definitely recommend giving it a whirl.
0: So next up, the next new track comes from Devil Driver. This is not released as a single specifically. This is Ride or Die, and it's taken from their 2026 album released on July the 10th. The album is called Strike and Kill. Ride or Die is the track. This is Devil Driver. Following that, Dead Guy with New Best Friend.

0: That was Daiso Fluid with Black Blizzard. And the last new song of the show and the hour comes from Slowly Drowning. They are a band from Belfast. They're a duo playing alternative metal. This track you're about to hear is their debut release, their debut single. They haven't got an album out yet, so this is great. This is their first single. It was released on the 14th of July, and it's called Inside Out. So I'm interested to hear what it sounds like. But yeah, after that, we're kind of at the end of the show, so we've got one more track, which is Nothing More and Face It. So those two tracks will end the show. It's been great doing this show.
1: We've had a lot of fun today.
0: It's kind of like the Sweatle Kettle part two.
1: It is.
2: Sweatle Metal.
1: The Electric Boogaloo.
2: I say the Sweatle Kettle Metal.
1: The Sweatle Kettle was that.
2: It's like you're saying, I didn't mean to.
1: Anyway.
0: We will be back next week.
1: Yes.
0: If you haven't already heard, the summer sessions are on all weekend from tomorrow onwards. So tomorrow, Saturday, Sunday. Coming up next is Jason with the House and Garage.
2: House and Garage.

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2: G'day, thanks for calling Sipping Tinnies. We can't answer the phone right now as we're too busy serving tinnies and cocktails. But if you fancy joining us for a tinny or two, Sipping Tinnies is open Friday, Saturday and Sunday at the top of Newport High Street. And we host a banging karaoke night every Saturday. But you must drink responsibly whilst you're here. Be drink aware, that's Sipping Tinnies' motto. Leave a message after the tone.
1: 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And we've now expanded into Blackwood, meaning more cars and more drivers. 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